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1: 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Wow. Wow. In my brain, there's applause and screaming and crying and throwing up, because that's how I feel, because I was not here last week, and I was so sad. I really was. I missed being here, but I'm glad to be back and hopefully bring you all some awesome local music. But I must say, we have a very, very great guest coming on a little bit later. So, if you want to find out about that, stick around till 9, because there will be live music and interviews starting then. But, if you've been tuned in, I'm so glad you're here. And let's see what we've heard. We started with Cool by Luxury Elite, As You Slip Away by Trevor's Lightning Project, Juniper by Live Island, and Orion's Belt by Venice Underwater. I'm thinking I'm going to follow the Venice Underwater route, go with some Ezra coming up.

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0: way from one UK to the other. WFL Lexington's resident British radio DJ Hammy Bilka takes you back to the Balearic beat. Welcome to Club Classics with the Ibiza sounds from the 90s and the noughties. 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From Cafe Del Mar to Cafe Mambo, from Ministry of Sound to Head Candy, we take a musical tour that spans two decades of the White Island and its groove collective dance music, the Matterhorn Mix. 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
1: 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I'm quite jazzed to be here. I was very sleepy, had a very long night, so sans sleep. But you know what? I'm feeling more awake as I go, so the local music energy is, I don't know, it's waking me up. Hooray. I don't know where I was going with that, but whatever, it's working, so hooray. Anyway, if you've been tuned in, we have heard Left Behind by Ezra

Ultra City by Tiny Tiny, Golden Blend by Buck the Taxidermist, and Rain by Swing Dance Club. And kind of similar, we'll go with some Northern Fields.

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1: Summer may be winding down, but it is very much so still here, as obvious by the sweltering heat. But nonetheless, summertime means activity. And what does the greater Lexington area have going on? Great answer, activities. So, what kind of activities are going on? That's a great question. So, Wednesday, well, yeah, today, these are a little, yeah, never mind, you're already late to those if you choose to go to those. But anyway, so we'll start with Thursday, the 30th of July. So there's Robert from Trio at Kenwick Table at 5:30. And then moving into Friday, July 31st, there's day one of the Crave Food and Music Festival featuring Scott T. Smith, Britt Taylor, Wayne Graham, and more at Gatton Park at 4:30 p.m., and also on Friday, July 31st, there's Active Ingredients album release show at the Green Lantern, a 21 and up show starting at 8 p.m. And never fear, there's stuff going on Saturday as well. August 1st, that's crazy. July's gone, but whatever. August 1st, this Saturday, there is Crave Food and Music Festival, day two, and that will have Honeychild, Velvet Elvis, Them Lasses and Old Dogs, Brother Smith, Club Dub, and that will be still at Gatton Park, starting at 11:30 a.m. And that night as well, August 1st, Saturday, Al's Block Party with Small Batch, Lace, Bonneville, Tigers, and more at Al's Bar at 5 p.m. But of course, there is a 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My favorite 2 hours of the week. Yours too? Cool. Awesome. Anyway, so if we've been tuned in, we have heard Swing Dance Club with Rain, Feel Alive by Northern Fields, and Moving On by Monterey. Oh, and I believe we kicked that off with Golden Blend by Buck the Taxidermist. Cannot forget. But coming up, let's go with some Kudzu Mountain.

0: Man, what a great first hour. How could they even top that?
1: Stop talking so much. The show's about to start again.
2: 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We're coming at you live from the WRFL Lexington studio. Hope you got some popcorn with you because we got one more hour of awesome local music to go. And you might meet your new favorite artist along the way.

0: And
1: wow. 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I just want you all to know that I am 5'9", I weigh 90 pounds, I am a natural platinum blonde, my hair is to my waist. And this next song is called Hoop Earrings. 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

Chris and Dior. 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

0: We'll be right back.
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2: 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You hollered me out, and I'm in
0: my all in a hole, and you know what? I'm a better person for it. We have a special treat in the studio tonight. We're going to play some of these songs a little differently than maybe you've heard them before. So, DJ Body, whenever you're ready.

That was Glowing off of our debut album Afters. Came out back in April. And this next song is called Gold G-String, also from Afters. Thank you for tuning in to WRFL Live.

Thank you. I can hear you all the way from my house. I can see Russia from my house. I can't actually see that from my house. I can see you from my house, DJ Body, when you come visit me, my house. Usually this is a part of the show where I say something like my social security number or my address or my personal phone number, but I can't say that on the radio. I was working on my 7 dirty words routine, but I could only get to 4. Dirt and mud and dust and filth. That's all I got to. So we got 2 more songs. Thank you guys for tuning in to WFL Live. This is called Afters.

0: Jacob O'Donnell, Dusty, Boom Jules. Oh my gosh, so many more. I love you, and this next song goes out to you.
1: As far as I know, this is every time we need you to want to come and get drunk and have fun.
0: This is my Raj to me.
1: When I was thinking of the songs I wanted to do,

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1: Good evening to all the lovely listeners tuned in right here, right now to WRFL Live this fine Wednesday night. If we hadn't had the chance to meet yet, hi, I'm Rachel, your lovely host, and I do this little thing every week called WRFL Live that I love and that you're also listening to right now. So crazy, I know. But anyway, that set, guys, mind blown, but we'll get to that. But I'm just saying, when I tell you all to tune in on certain Wednesdays, I don't think I slack in the delivery. That's all I'm going to say. But let's meet the minds behind the music, shall we? So, who am I here with?
2: What's up? You're here with Clovers.
1: Yes. Oh, what a dream. So, if you could, introduce yourself, what you do in Clovers, and what TV show you are binging it up right now with.
2: Yeah, hi.
3: Wait, Clovers, did you already play?
2: Perry. Guys,
3: wait, you played already?
2: For everyone listening
3: at home. I just circled the parking lot for 30 minutes.
2: For everyone listening at home,
3: are you serious?
2: Perry just got here. DJ Body had to go.
3: I don't know where he went.
2: Taking care of some business. Perry.
1: You missed out.
3: Mysterious, very mysterious.
2: It's okay. And I still love you. And we'll talk about this later, okay? But I do want you to know parking is free after 7. So.
1: Yeah, you'll get them next time. That's, don't worry. Yeah.
3: So, I've still never seen you play, Clovers. Thanks. I just load your gear in, yeah. And someday I'll.
2: Well, you know, it takes all kinds. My name is Clovers, and I am Clovers and Clovers. And what that means can be a lot of different things, but primarily my job is to sing, and I write the songs with DJ Body. And I also have to get my picture taken all the time and answer questions. So, yeah, I'm exhausted.
3: A pop star. Yeah.
2: I'm exhausted. Yeah. But that's cool. I like it. Whatever. Yeah, I don't know. That's what I do. But yeah, I collaborate a lot with DJ Body. I mean, there would be no Clovers without DJ Body. And I mean, how much backstory do you really want? Like, we got 30 minutes, right? So I started writing the stuff that would become Clovers when I was in grad school. Not for grad school, it was just like a fun project to do while I was not having fun with my other projects. And yeah. I brought them to DJ Body.
3: You were studying what?
2: Art. Yeah.
3: Yeah. So that tracks. Yeah. But yeah, you brought me the tracks, and they sounded great, and I just kind of mixed them a little bit, and then that was our first EP.
2: And then with this album, we kind of changed it up because you were the one kind of leading the way on producing everything, which was sort of nice for me because then I could focus more on the writing.
3: Looking great. It's a lot of work.
2: But yeah.
3: Hours of glam.
2: Yeah, it's Afters is a love letter to Lexington and to queer nightlife here and to also to like the past and the future. I'm really into like hauntology and the idea of like ghosts and how they affect the present. And the Bar Complex is sort of this amazing like haunted location, and there's this energy that I think is always there, but especially if you're there dancing with your friends. And I really wanted to try and channel that into the music, so there were a lot of things to reflect on. I mean, I don't know what the saying is, but I personally feel like I can't write to anything too current. So I feel like with this album, I was really writing to my 20s, which is now basically over. I won't say how over it is, but it's basically over. I mean, I am 16, but you can be 16 and also 30 sometimes. Not 30 yet, but yeah, I don't know. It's been cool. I think growing up, I was like, I don't want to be involved in group projects ever, but I actually really like collaborating and working with somebody else and having so much help to make ideas better. Cause I also just am real like,
3: it's a lot of work.
2: It is so much work. Yeah, it's so much work, and also is really scattered. So I feel like if I was actually a solo artist, I would still be on the first EP.
3: These years later. No one actually makes music alone. Like,
2: no.
3: No one does really anything creative alone. So
2: yeah. And I like having a team a lot. Yeah. And I think we look up to like duos a lot too, like sort of artist producer duos.
3: Right.
2: Just like for inspo. I mean, I don't know. What do you like?
3: What do I like?
2: Yeah. Musically. Or not.
3: I watch
2: musically.
3: A lot of YouTube shorts.
2: I watch a lot of YouTube shorts too. Yeah. What did you watch on YouTube today?
3: Well, I'm trying to watch the whole Odyssey
2: on YouTube.
3: Mm. On the YouTube shorts.
2: Nice.
3: I'm getting there. Honestly, I'm starting to put it together.
1: Yeah, that's impressive.
2: I've been watching. My favorite kind of video is I played every blank or I did every blank. So I've been watching. I tried every cheese pizza ever. Was my most recent one. It rocked. Mm. And tried every pickle is another one.
3: What was who won Biggles?
2: Bubbies.
3: Yeah.
2: Yeah. Not that that's an endorsement.
1: Like, right.
3: Yeah, we're not doing that. Is it SpawnCon, these things, or is it actual just someone like, I tried every pickle, and I'm going to tell
2: it's
3: you.
1: I'm certified to have an opinion about
2: the
1: it.
2: The channel's right. called Food and Wine, so I think they're like a America's Test Kitchen type
1: okay.
2: of channel.
1: Yeah. So
2: yeah.
1: they have some credibility.
2: Yeah. Yeah. That's slightly. What I watch to relax. But to like, I don't know, for Clovers, we also do a lot of watching other musicians and videos for just like reference and inspo. I think that's probably our like shared musical language is like, because I'm not a player necessarily. So being like, here is a song I like, or here's like a video I like, and here's me trying to describe what I want to make kind of. So
3: right,
2: we have some shared faves for sure.
1: Yeah, absolutely. So like, I guess what kind of specific artists, music genres have really influenced, I guess, even as you started Clovers versus where it's now?
2: Yeah.
3: You just made me a massive playlist of stuff. You're like, this is kind of what I'm going for.
2: Yeah. I think starting, I wanted it to be a lot more, I don't know, actually, because I feel like you pushed me to be more funny than I am funny, but I, with Clovers, I'm so serious sometimes. And right. believe it or not, listeners, but like, I feel very serious. And I think you're really good at pushing me to be like, be funnier. Like, it's okay to be funny.
3: It's like, it doesn't, I think people can smell whenever it starts to feel a little too churchy, maybe.
2: And yeah,
3: like, I think people it's a little want. Religious. I think people want to be like. I mean, times are very hard, obviously. So it's like people want some. I don't know. They want to.
2: But
3: be entertained. But there can still be the veil of like, oh, this is about like a more metaphysical thing.
2: Yeah.
3: Too.
2: Yeah.
3: Like,
2: I mean, that is my cope though. Is like times are really hard and making like. I was thinking when Kesha put out Gag Order, I was like I don't know if I texted you this, but I might text Paul that. But I was like emotional and being like, she's been through so much and she still is making like joyful music.
3: Yeah, exactly.
2: But I think there's power in that. I think there's power in being like, I've gone through so many personal things, or the world is so hard, and I'm still gonna show up and like celebrate and have joy. And
3: it can be dangerous maybe to like pull from these really dark places all the time, like when you're just
2: I agree, it's just not that interesting.
3: Yeah, exactly.
2: I think for me, like Peaches has always been like a touch
3: Absolutely.
2: Of like that's somebody I really look
3: Christine
2: up to, and Christine Peaches Macy Rodman. We did like a little promo earlier where I named my did I tell you what I picked as my like past, present, future?
3: No.
2: For past, I picked Litikra and my MIA.
3: Yeah.
2: As my like two albums, Maya and Feminist Sweepstakes. And then for present, I picked Underscores and Smurfs, which we both really like Smurfs. And we both really like Underscores. And then I picked Aikida as the future.
3: Yeah.
2: Because I love that new song, Go.
3: It's very
2: so
3: good.
2: Yeah, we like that. So we like Sleigh Bells. We like Madonna.
3: Yeah, I think we get.
2: I love
3: being Madonna. We get called Crystal Castles a lot.
2: We get called Crystal Castles a lot because we're a man and a woman.
3: Yeah.
2: It's like, newsflash, people, there are a lot of duos out there. White Stripes, Crystal Castle, Snow Strippers, but we're part of a long lineage of a man and a woman making music together.
3: That's true.
2: Which is great. So,
3: yeah.
2: Happy to do that.
3: What have you been watching on TV?
2: What's Degrassi. The Next Generation.
3: Right.
2: Yeah.
3: I knew this.
2: That was a bait question because you were like, what do you want, a fun question? And I was like, oh boy, I've been binging Degrassi as also as like a way of coping.
1: Right.
2: It rocks. I don't know. It's so great. Like, no American show could ever do what it does. And
1: it's timeless.
2: It's also great because they do have to keep it moving. So, mm-hmm. like, the issues kind of come and go, which is sort of relaxing, like, dealing with day-to-day stuff. It's like, oh, this is actually really nice that in my little TV show from 20 years ago, like,
1: they very, make it through.
2: Very, very serious things get resolved in an episode or two, and then life goes on. But, yeah, I don't know. It's good.
1: It's basically nonfiction.
2: It's good, and people really like to put it down because Drake's in it, but Drake's good in Degrassi. He's also not that central of a character, I will say, so I'm a big Degrassi. What about you? What are you watching? The Odyssey on YouTube?
3: Yeah, I'm really trying to piece it together.
2: Yeah. Are you watching it in order or just whatever you get?
3: Just whatever I can get, really, at this point.
2: Yeah. I don't remember all the Odyssey.
3: It's a lot, buddy. Yeah. There's a lot there.
2: Yeah. Mm.
3: But I'm slowly putting it together.
2: We like movies, though. We watch movies together, too. That's another thing we do. Music videos and movies. Mm-hmm. Music video night and movie night are pretty big.
3: Yeah, Clovers. I do like music video night. Yeah.
2: One of my favorite memories ever is we were working on music and we paused to take a break and I put on Ivy Area by Ryan Tree Carton to show you the opening sketch, which is like, you know, whatever. And then we watch the whole 2-hour movie because it just goes and there's no stopping it.
3: Yeah, that movie, like,
2: it rocks. It's so good. Have you seen that one, Ivy Area?
1: Not yet, but
2: it's
1: heard.
2: Wacky. It's like very
3: It basically predicted like modern meme humor
2: and like TikTok, like 2006 almost.
3: Six or so, like, I think it came out.
2: Yeah, maybe even like before that, like 2001 or something. Mm.
3: But it looks very modern. The humor is very modern, and I couldn't imagine
2: full
3: what it would
2: of one-liners.
3: Like.
2: Yeah, my favorite is I dyed my hair black.
3: Yeah,
2: which is
3: I
2: great.
3: I smell pasta.
2: Yeah, I smell.
3: There's
2: pasta.
3: A character named Pasta. Yeah,
2: I hate pasta. Is my
3: she's very scary.
2: So
3: actually.
2: Scary. It's very also scary. A scary.
3: It's
2: movie.
3: A, it's a very funny movie.
2: It's like super
3: honestly.
2: Funny and then also really scary.
1: Yeah, I'll add to the list. That
2: yeah,
1: sounds great.
2: Ivy Area is great. We love that one.
3: Sit down with your friends and watch.
2: We like Phenomena, the Dario Argento one. We watched that together at least twice. What did we watch recently? Rock and Roll.
3: Yeah, watch Rock and Roll.
2: Strangers with Candy.
3: Yeah.
2: Did we watch something by ourselves recently too? Degrassi.
3: Yeah, you showed me that. That was my
2: a
3: first
2: lot
3: episode.
2: Of
3: that was my first
2: Clover's
3: episode.
2: Practices are let's practice and then all right, let's put on something and it's a lot of me being like, Perry, have you seen this?
3: Yeah, that is me.
2: Or do you want to watch Degrassi?
3: Yeah.
1: I mean, that's a good time in my book.
2: Yeah.
1: Showing my friends what I want to watch.
2: Yeah, totally.
1: Works every time. Every time.
2: Yeah.
1: But yeah. Well, we'll be right back after a quick break and chat a little bit more about the music.
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1: Alrighty, we are back in the WRFL studio on WRFL Live with Clovers. I'm thrilled. I'm really having a great time. Hopefully they are too as they watch me babble through this, but whatever. So we'll get back into it. Talking about, let's go back probably about 3 years ago, Grass Stains came out, your debut EP. Mm-hmm. So I guess we touched a little bit on it, but you know, like what was the thing that kind of was like the snap decision to be like, okay, I don't want to just like mess around and play music just to play music anymore. I want to like commit and make like a project.
2: Yeah, I knew I wanted to put it out. Like I was finishing my MFA program and I knew that was kind of my next thing I wanted to do because I'd been in another band before and I wanted to keep making music and Perry's indeed had been in tons of bands. And I took it to Perry to be like, can you help me record this? Because he'd helped me record a different thing, like a kind of a failed solo project a few years
3: before. I
2: don't
3: think it was failed.
2: It wasn't failed. It was done. It's just done. But then Perry really liked it and is just really good. And I was thinking about like MIA, like Problematic Fave, sorry. But like MIA always had a DJ that was like a big part of her like live setup, DJ Cherry. And I was like, oh, it'd be really sick to have a DJ character that could perform with me to just like have a like a straight man to like kind of play off of and be more funny or like whatever. And so you know, that's how that sort of shook out. And then, yeah.
3: Well, I think just latching onto the character too, I think it's a lot, just having a character to work with gives you parameters.
2: Mm-hmm. Yeah.
3: You know, it's like, oh, what would she do? Not what would I do?
2: Right.
3: It's like, what would she do? What would she think? Even if, you know, your actual life sneaks in, obviously. Yeah.
2: I'm like not good at being a character.
3: No, but I think that's
2: I am a character.
1: Though. Does that seem to, like, I don't know, ease up any pressure, I guess, of performing?
3: Absolutely.
1: Mm-hmm. Being able to, yeah.
2: It used to make me feel a lot more free to say stuff because mm-hmm. I was like, well, it's Clover saying that, not me. It wasn't me. So, and if I say something risque in a song, it wasn't me.
1: Right.
2: But also, I've gotten a little older and now I don't care so much right. anymore if people know my business. So, I right. don't know.
3: I'm a really big adult professional wrestling fan.
2: Mm. Oh, true.
3: I
2: yeah.
3: I just kind of latched on to the idea of like being a manager, like someone who doesn't wrestle themselves, mm-hmm. but it's just kind of ringside, like, mm-hmm. You know, that you can play off of, like
1: support.
3: Yeah. Right. Yeah, exactly.
2: Yeah. I kind of gave you an avenue for that you think you were missing.
3: Yeah.
2: Cause we both love drag and wrestling and stuff.
3: Yeah.
2: And
3: it's the same thing.
2: Any like persona yeah. kind of based performance art. Right. So yeah, the idea for DJ Body came from being cheap and having a bodyguard that's also your DJ.
3: DJ slash
2: so
3: body.
2: It's DJ I slash body, it. DJ right. body.
3: And yeah. And in her head, like Clovers is already a pop star worthy
2: oh,
3: enough
2: yeah.
3: of like,
2: yeah. Which I
3: having
2: am.
3: A of course, but having a bodyguard, but like
2: which I am
3: when just coming out the gate with a bodyguard already is so funny to me.
2: Yeah, I mean, 3 years and we've already been in an interview. We've been to the Criterion Closet.
3: That's true. Mm-hmm.
2: So it's
3: Vogue,
2: huge.
3: Vogue came to your house.
2: Vogue yeah. came to my mm. house. Phoebe Bridgers
3: stood you up.
2: Stood me up. We won't Crazy. Go there.
3: Yeah, we don't. We shouldn't.
2: But yeah, Grass Stains was kind of me learning Ableton by myself and then bringing it to Perry and then Perry being like, what if these songs are better and making mm-hmm. them so much better? And then Afters was kind of, well, I guess stuff happened between Grassians and Afters also because we did a few like singles. We did an EP called Tan Lines. And so then the relationship changed a little where you're kind of the executive producer now and mm. our roles have just
3: I bought
2: like,
3: in. I was like, all right.
2: I'm, you bought in, which I'm yeah, very thankful it. For because yeah, it makes it quicker for us.
3: Yeah,
2: you also were in rock bands, so you didn't have a
3: right.
2: You had a big cache of songs to work
3: yeah,
2: with.
3: Yeah, exactly. And yeah, during
2: 2020,
3: yes,
2: you're yeah. my Skrillex.
3: Shout out Skrillex. yeah, during 2020, Ableton had a deal where you could get Ableton Live for free for 6 months.
2: Yeah, mm.
3: and
2: that's
3: so
2: also
3: I did
2: how
3: I got
2: that,
3: and I just
2: Live.
3: Had nothing else to do but just call the unemployment number and just like play in Ableton all day.
2: Oh, you didn't get your unemployment right away.
3: Hmm.
2: That's really sad.
1: Guess you're not a favorite.
3: I called that number so much that I learned the song, the wait, whole like the whole music on uh-huh. guitar.
2: Do you remember it?
3: I do, and I don't even want to. It's
2: I don't want to wait for this wait to be over. Yeah. So then Afters was different because it was I think more of a true like producer pop star relationship where it was like here's a mostly finished or like a pretty like. I would say more finished than not finished scratch track.
3: Yeah, well, and I think
2: right
3: you can,
2: to it, which was great.
3: Yeah, yeah. The process changed quite a bit because I just wanted to give you as close to a finished song as possible.
2: Yeah, mm-hmm.
3: and
2: which
3: I,
2: works
3: and just
2: really
3: whatever
2: well for
3: your first idea is to just roll with. Because
2: we do also. It's really cliche, but we do have a lot of those. Like I write it in 10 minutes. Blah, blah, blah, if you can't believe, I mean, it's kind of repetitive, but
3: yeah,
2: that's one of my favorite lines in Lady Bird is they're in the car with the dad, and she says, "You know, Alanis Morissette wrote this song in 15
1: yes.
2: minutes," and he goes, I can believe that." And it's so funny. It's like, I actually do believe that you wrote Just Dance in 10 minutes.
1: Not at all.
2: But just because we write something in 10 minutes doesn't mean it's done. And you know, there's
1: right.
2: so much behind the scenes.
3: Yeah. Like all the like behind the music stuff, like the documentaries of like bands being like, yeah, we were in the studio for 3 months.
2: Uh-huh.
3: And it's like, that's so boring to me. I don't know. It's just, it should just be a part of your everyday like process.
2: The one that has stuck with me for a while was St. Vincent saying that she needed Dave Grohl to play drums on this song, and it's the most basic, boring drum ever.
3: Yeah.
2: And it's like, you actually don't need Dave Grohl to do anything. Really? And that it's her song Exploder, I think. And she's like, and then I called my good friend Tori Amos, which
3: Flex.
2: Love
1: right.
2: That's Flex. My good friend too. Love Tori. Tori Amos, big influence on Clovers, believe it or not.
1: Love it.
2: Wouldn't believe it hearing it, but one of my favorite, I used to do in one of our songs, I used to be like, do you guys like this song or this song? And then I would like sneak in a sort of faux cover. And one night I was like, do you guys want a Tory or a blank? I forget who I said. And like nobody made noise for Tory. So I was like, Tory it is. We're doing Tory.
3: Yeah. She's due for she's due for generational resurgence, I think.
2: I think so. I mean, we're seeing Tory next weekend.
3: Yes.
2: And I think, did I tell you earlier, I was like, I'm going to be the youngest person there for sure.
3: Yeah.
2: Yeah.
3: I think that's
2: which is going to rock. It's going to be amazing.
3: There might be some like grandchildren.
2: Or like, yeah, I was going to say like toddlers.
3: Yeah.
1: That have to come along.
2: Mm-hmm. Tots for Tory.
3: Yeah.
2: But yeah, I don't know. The kind of the evolution from Grass Stains to Tan Lines to Afters is just like a nice, and we're like a pretty audiovisual project too. Like, again.
3: Yeah. Sometimes we'll just think of a like video idea first and then make the song.
2: Mm-hmm. Yeah. Totally.
3: Yeah.
2: And that's also part of what's fun for it for me too is like, getting to pose and perform for the camera and stuff. I don't know. I like performing.
1: Well, I love it.
2: I would say yes to every gig. Perry makes me not say yes to everything.
1: Well, you all definitely are very, very talented, and your artistry, it's very unique and just, it's something fresh. Like, we need that here, and I've loved you know, being able to listen to you all and play you all on the show, and it's been great.
3: That's
1: but
3: awesome.
1: How would you all feel, like, I don't know, like, what's Clover's doing for the local music scene? Could be Kentucky, Greater Lexington.
2: Well, not to toot my own horn.
1: Toot it.
2: I'm really proud of rhinestone.jpg,
3: even though that's not happening
2: anymore, but we were throwing a like dance party at Green Lantern for a while. That was, like, the goal was always, like, queer, like, Black, Indigenous people of color, like, trying, if at all possible, to book, like, those people to play. And Lantern's not, like, totally set up for a dance party, which we made it happen for a year, though. I mean, that was the goal, was, like, I want to do a party. I want it to last for at least a year. And so we made it a year. And our friend Travis Sensibil was doing live visuals with that too, which he's helped us with other stuff also, but that also, like, I think elevated it and took it. But it's exciting because now there's like Hyperfemme, which is really cool, like Camille's Party, and like Inner Zone started around the same time. Like, there are other really exciting
3: I don't think we were responsible for either of those things.
2: No, but not at all. But that, like, it's cool, and I'm happy.
3: Yeah, that there is like a resurgence of like
2: I'm more than happy
3: dance
2: to
3: music,
2: that not be my
3: playing dance music loud somewhere is like
2: we're
3: cool.
2: Get canceled
3: again
2: by Inner Zone and by Hyper.
3: You're done.
2: Sorry,
3: you're
2: I wasn't
3: done.
2: Claiming to have started either of those things.
3: I just
2: although
3: wanted to make it clear.
2: At least one of those started after Rhinestone. So not taking credit.
3: But we just ripped off Higher.
2: Yes, we did just rip off Higher.
3: Who just ripped off, you know, the Detroit house scene,
2: which Love David. I think that's cool. I mean, my goal is always just like, I want people who want to make art to make it.
1: Mm-hmm.
2: Like, I want everybody to feel like I can make this or I can book a show. Mm-hmm. Like, because you can, it's not rocket science. And sometimes it's just you need to know the right person to DM for things. So that makes me feel good. And it does, I genuinely do feel really great. Like, every Clover show, it's like, okay, there's like a million trans girls here. Mm-hmm. Like, that's so exciting. And like, thinking back to going to shows when I was younger, you know, being like the only queer person in the crowd and feeling like, well, I like music, but like, I feel kind of weird.
1: Right.
2: And so like, you know, again, I'm not responsible for that, but I'm happy that.
3: Yeah. We were part of it though.
2: Trans people come to our shows. And
1: I was going to say, it's not even always about if you're leading something that's so impactful, but just being a part of it and adding to the base of it to, you know, make that bigger impact on people that will catch on to Clovers and other similar artists and kind of build up that momentum and that want for this music on the scene, because I think it's very important. I went to Hyperfemme. People want to dance, like, that's just the bottom line.
2: Sure.
1: They yearn to dance, and there's not a lot of spaces where it's just like dance, no one cares. And I think creating those spaces is very important, because it's definitely wanted.
2: I want people to dance, and I mean, I just want people to not be afraid to make what they want to make too, like.
3: Yeah, I think just seeing, like, having an example of, like, oh, someone's making music on their computer, but, like, playing it out. And like,
2: or, like, this person's, like, a solo performer. Because that's, like, another thing, too, is so many people are bands. And it's, like, that's great. I'm glad you're a band. But, like, you don't have to have a band for everything.
3: Yeah, that's
2: like,
3: true.
2: You can, if you don't, you know, like, I just think that's a barrier for so many folks, is they think, like, I have to do it a certain way. And you really don't. Like, I don't know. I feel very lucky that, like, when I was, like, first coming to shows here in Lexington, but really also even before when I was living in Pulaski County, where we're from, like, the kind of oddball, like Blood Handsomes, like that, where it's like, oh, that's a solo performer doing electronic music that I, like, you know, saw as a young person, was like, oh, word, like I could get up there with just a microphone and a laptop if I wanted to. Right. Or like Dream Vomit Terror, like Trinket the Fool. Like that was really impactful for me to see of like, okay, there's a, like a woman up there and doing her thing. And it's just like weird and cool, you know, like that's such a cool feeling to see stuff like that, or just any kind of weird music.
3: Yeah.
2: Or weird performers. Like it doesn't even have to be music, honestly.
3: Yeah.
2: I love like weird performance art and familiar face. And yeah.
1: Yeah. We just need more diversity and uniqueness and just something new. That's not the same, you know, white noise that can flood the scene, but just something interesting. Something
2: love noise.
1: New perspective. But yeah, thank you all so, so much. This has actually been so much fun. You all did phenomenal.
2: Thank you.
1: It was great talking to you all. But yeah, you heard it here. So of course, this has been another fabulous edition of WRFL Live. And I'll see you all at the same time, same place, but in a week and 7 days, as in 2 weeks, because yeah, I'm sad about it, but not really, because I'm going on vacation. And I need my beauty rest so I can come back and keep giving you all local greatness. So, yeah, I'll see you all then. But until then, keep it local and keep it lift.

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We just had Clovers on air. Pretty good, if I have to say so myself. But before we get into your 2 hours of hardcore block show, WRFL Lexington, in accordance with federal law and FCC regulations, confines the broadcast of indecent material between the hours of 10 p.m. 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
0: 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You love him. It's Uncle Bill.
2: 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I'm your ever-loving, ever-beloved blue-eyed Uncle Bill, the subterranean silverback baby getting on with the getting on.
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Hello. Hello, my RFLians. You guys are tuned into Bug Snot, your hardcore block show. We just heard to None But One by Mass Appeal. And we also heard tracks from Immortal Cry, Killing Pace, Bib, Reject. And we're about to get into some DOM, Division of Mind. But before we can do that, let me tell you about the Thrifty Cat. The Thrifty Cat is a new resource for UK students that offers gently used clothing, furniture, appliances, textbooks, decor, and more. The Thrifty Cat is located in the basement of Blazer Dining across the street from Blazer Hall in the old Wildcat Wheels space. In addition to offering accessible resources to students, donations for gently used items are also accepted. Supporting a zero-waste campus, the Thrifty Cat is now open. More information is available at bit.ly/thethriftycat. Very cool, very cool. Let's get into some DOM. I got a lot of fast rock up here. I got a lot of metalcore.

metal influenced hardcore, metallic hardcore, whatever you want to call it. 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I got a lot of everything you want, because I want it too. Let's get into it, shall we? Thank you for tuning in.

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1: 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And I'm here to tell you what's going on around town. 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It is called Distorted Mess Fest. And, boing, boing, boing, it is 9:25 to 9:26 Friday and Saturday with big names like Bib, who we just played, Sissy Boys, In Love, X-Force, Jump Ball, Gargoyle, St. Clovis, who actually just played a show here in Lexington tonight, and they rock. There's a lot of bands that rock on that bill, and you can check it out on Instagram or search up Distorted Mess Fest, and it's really cool that we have a hardcore festival that takes place in Lexington. It's within your prerogative, check it out. I also have more things to talk about that are within your prerogative to go. Today is Wednesday, July 29th. Tomorrow we got Dead Air Dennis and the Brian Himes Experience at Thursday Night Live at the 5th Third Pavilion at 5 p.m. This Friday we got Active Ingredients, the album release show playing at the Green Lantern. It is 21 and up and it is at 8 p.m. We also have, boing, boing, boing, this Saturday, Benjamin Todd and the Lost Dog Street Band, Kelsey Walden, and Ivan McLeod? I don't know how to pronounce his last name, but that is playing at the Burl Outdoors at 6:30 p.m. And we also got DJ X at Two Fisted Willies at 9 p.m. this Saturday. If you're interested to check out these events, it's at wrfl.fm/events. And you can even submit your own on that page if you have anything that's going on in town that you want to be shouted out on the radio. Up next, we got the finishing of this track by Falling Cycle, A Brush with Pandora. Don't worry, we'll play the rest later. Let's get into it. Thanks for tuning in to Bugsnot.

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Hello, hello, my RFLians. You guys are tuned in to Bug Snot, your hardcore block show. And I'm so happy to be here with you tonight. I'm pretty sure the rifle is right now accepting submissions. So if you are interested in doing

Be cat. Sometimes, like, I get on air and then I think about how I'm talking, and I consider like my speech a lot more, because like, you want to sound good. You're on air. You're playing music. You're talking to people. And then I realize, like, dude, I sound like I have a speech impediment half the time. Because we're not gonna get into that. We're gonna get into music. Actually, we don't need Carl rambling. But thank you guys so much for tuning in. Right now I'm talking over Helena by The Misfits, which is one of my favorite songs right now. And before that, we heard A Day in the Life of a Dodgeball King off the 2005 demo by Speechless at Gunpoint. And before that, we heard two tracks off The Split Program featuring Heaven Shall Burn and Caliban with One More Lie and Assassin to Love. We heard tracks from Commodore 510, Fear of Sin. And we also heard a double feature, See No Evil, World I Hate. It's Your Hate That Keeps Me Warm. And you know what keeps me warm? Really good music. So let's get back into it. Thanks for tuning in. I appreciate you guys.

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2: Two girls head in the clouds.
1: I hope you're having a good night. Like, I hope you were listening earlier to the WRFL live set tonight. That was really crazy. Shout out Clovers. Thank you for coming in the studio. You fell, but like I also fell, but like 3 days ago. So like we're here in spirit. It was a really great set. Yeah. It was awesome.
2: Yeah. Anyway, you just listened to Afterlife.
1: Yeah.
2: And by Frost Children, I'm assuming.
1: Yes, from their new album, Tweaker Poem. That, like, they're probably going to be playing at the concert I'm going to on Saturday.
2: Very cool, very cool.
1: Anyway, but yeah, and also, yeah, so by Frost Children. So this is this hour might be kind of like a lot of Frost Children, a lot of new Jirachi, because it's a concert I'm going to where they're both playing, and I'm really excited about it.
2: Yes.
1: Anyway, but like, hope you're having a great day.
2: Yeah. Oh, Charlotte, I wanted to ask, how was your trip?
1: My trip to Montana?
2: Yes.
1: Where I met Hannah?
2: Yes.
1: Did you
2: meet her?
1: Yeah, I did. I cried a couple of times just because camping is stressful for me, but I also had a great time. I went on this crazy trail called the Avalanche Trail. Went to Glacier National Park. They have clearest waters. I'm going to learn in 5 days if I'm going to be infected with a bacteria because I drank some of the water because I really wanted to try it, but there's deer, and then they infect you with a bacteria that if you drink too much you might get it and have like an illness affect you and you have to have antibiotics. But I really wanted to try it and it tasted amazing.
2: Yeah, so, like, so listeners, stay tuned all the way to the left and see if Charlotte gets a fatal disease by the end of the set.
1: Yeah.
2: Yeah. Anyway, we will not be talking for long. Next up, we've got Hollywood Forever by Underscores.
1: Off of her new album, You, that came out. It's probably like hitting the storm. I mean, it's kind of a storm. I don't know what I'm saying. Anyway, guys, enjoy this music. It's your last one ever. Just kidding. But it could be. I don't know. Anyway.

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2: Let's go! The Matterhorn Mix has made its way from one UK to the other. WFL Lexington's resident British radio DJ Hammy Bilka takes you back to the Balearic beat. Welcome to Club Classics with the Ibiza sounds from the 90s.

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0: Hey girls, head in the clouds. Hi guys, welcome back to the ether. I forgot to turn up the mics, but here we are now.
1: We're now.
0: You just listened to I'm Not Happy, But My Hardcore Is by Zanoy. A little bit before, we had Beep, if you know what I'm saying, by Alice Glass and 99 Jakes.
1: And if you want to see it without the beep, you can go to wrfl.fm/playlist to see everything we've been playing, including Zanoy, Break It Down off the album Rave Archive, which is before that.
0: Yes.
1: Dude, all of the last songs you've been playing have made me want to go to a rave, like, so bad. I want to have, like 3 Red Bulls, and I want to be dancing on the floor like there's no tomorrow.
0: Yes.
1: And I want somebody to give me a pin that I got at the last rave I was at, because I like the affirmation.
0: No. Good. Rave culture is genuinely, I mean, there's other people who have their opinions about it, but I think it's, like, genuinely, like, so freaking positive.
1: At least furry raves are.
0: At least furry raves. For newer listeners listening in right now, me and Charlotte went to a furry rave not so long ago. In a anonymous location, but it was farther away from Lexington. Nowhere you'd know.
1: You'd never guess.
0: Yes, but it was really fun, and we had a lot of fun, and it was actually the first rave that...
1: Yeah, it was Adelaide's first high school
0: rave.
1: Yeah,
0: it was my official first high school rave. that's a little DJ humor for you.
1: A DJ humor that only applies to us, that only we understand. So
0: yes.
1: Like, just DJ humor, I guess.
0: Yeah. So, fun fact, I think at one of the tracks you listened to before, Break It Down by Zanoy, there was one called Nanashi. And the artist for that, their name is FF85F7. And I looked it up because I was like, Charlotte, that's like a hex code. That's like a color code. And I looked it up and it's the color pink, which, shout out to whoever that is. That is like
1: the... It's a beautiful pink.
0: Cool. That is like, well, it's the most beautiful pink ever, but it is also like the most, like, I don't know.
1: It's a really fun artist title.
0: Yeah, no. And we've seen a lot of artist titles in our day.
1: So we enjoyed it.
0: Yeah. Yeah.
1: Yeah. So internet. Digital.
0: Yeah. Anyway, in other news, in other DJ news, me and Charlotte will not be roommates ever again.
1: No.
0: We'll be moving out in a few days, and it'll be really sad.
1: Technically, tomorrow is the last day.
0: Oh, you're so right.
1: I'm going to move all my stuff out tomorrow. But...
0: Yeah. Yeah, no, I can tell, like, I haven't been out of my house in a while, so I am very, very out of shape. And so I was hiking all of the stuff, like, from my room into my car.
1: Well, I was actually hiking.
0: Well, you were actually hiking in Montana. And I didn't realize how, like, heavy everything was.
1: Heavy?
0: And I was just like, yeah, it's actually not that heavy. I just have, like, bones of sticks. Sticks of bones.
1: I have glass bones that break every morning. Every time I sneeze, I break a bone.
0: Yes. Anyway, back into the music. We won't talk. We're gonna stop yelling.
1: We'll shut up. Oh my god. I know. We hear you. We hear you yelling at us, but, like, we'll keep talking next time. But, like, we're done talking to a guest, so, like, you can stop yelling at us.
0: Ugh. Yeah. Anyway, we've got Infinite Tarantula Overload by Jinx coming up next.
1: Yay!
0: Stay tuned all the way to the left.
1: Yeah.
0: The ether.
1: Yeah. Two girls, one cloud. Follow us on Instagram, the.etherxd.
0: Yes.

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1: Hey everybody, you are listening to WRFL Lexington, listening to Hearts Pop, a pop synth pop based show. We began the hour with some hyper pop, some really cool tracks. We began with a neat remix by Lady Gaga and DJ Coke Nail. It is an explicative off an album called Coke Nail Tech. Then we heard Aikida and Bamster with Push My, and Subi Club with You're Serious, Aren't You? And Bad Idea with Osa Quinn and Black Winter Wells, and Jane Remover with Home Switcher off the album Teen Week, which I think Jane Remover might have made while he was she were a teenager, which is really cool. I like how their voice is like audibly a lot more younger than in their more recent work. But it's just insane that they made such a great song, Home Switcher. Up next, we will be listening to some Food House, which is Guppy and Fraxium. And Guppy is the son of Tony Hawk. I think his name is Anthony Hawk Guppy, and he's part of this group called Food House, which is like a hyperpop group with Fraxium that he formed. I think they went to Berklee Music College. It's a really cool use of talents by perhaps a Nepo baby. We love a Nepo baby that's dedicated to their craft, such as Guppy. Actually, genuinely really good songs by Guppy, Fraxium, Food House. Then we'll hear some Mina Jachi, DOS, GFOTY Girlfriend of the Year, and Hatchie and George Clanton. Thanks for tuning in, everybody, and I'll see you in a little bit.

0: in accordance with federal law and FCC regulations, confines the broadcast of indecent material to between the hours of 10 p.m. and 6 a.m. Sensitive listeners and children are advised to tune out during these times. 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
1: 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You just listened to Never Met by Glitched Gum, the 100 Gex remix, Whatever You Want by Clark Rainbow, Gas, Gas, Gas, Extended Mix by Manuel, Pamplemousse by FKA Twigs, and Generate Utopia by Galen Tipton and Death's Dynamic Shroud. Up next, we'll be listening to some Nina Jirachi and Becca Hatch, Horse Girl, a really nice track called An Apple a Day off her new album Nature is Healing. Then we'll hear Hack the Planet by Danger Incorporated and Modest by Guppy, who is Tony Hawk's son, Anthony Hawk, that we heard earlier in the show. Hope everybody is off to a great morning now. I always feel like it's night, but it's really morning. We'll be chilling out the tunes more in the next 2 hours. Definitely have chill pop between 4 and 5 a.m. But yeah, thanks for tuning in all the way to the left, and we'll try to keep it bumping. I'll see you guys in a little bit.

0: WRFL Lexington, in accordance with federal law and FCC regulations, confines the broadcast of indecent material to between the hours of 10 p.m. and 6 a.m. Sensitive listeners and children are advised to tune out during these times. 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
1: It's less catastrophic to capital value. 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

0: there. This is MC Ice-T Cold Lampin' on WRFL 88.1, the only alternative left. You know what I'm saying? Number one station on earth. I'm out of here. Peace. See ya.
1: EVILE, and I see ya on a jack move, laying down a dope groove, smoking those who disapprove.
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3: Hey everybody, you're listening to WRFL Lexington, tuning into Hearts Pop, a pop show. Really need a better intro for that. Arts Pop, that will make your hearts pop. But I don't really know how to define art pop, so just synthesizer stuff. Stuff that was made electronically, that's really epic. We just heard Hashtag Chinese Korean by Jax, Zebra, Sebi, and Kim J. Oh, we heard two Kim J songs in a row, and I didn't even realize that I did that. Okay. And then we heard Kim J. Oh my goodness, I hope I cued that right. We heard Kim J. Soonji's song with a stressed out emoji off the album Creatures. Then we heard Next to You by DJ Dave, London Song by Nina Jirachi, and Lil Q by Subi Club off their new album Trinket, which is a really good album. Up next, we will be listening to new Tommy Fleece off the album Ultrasonic. Be listening to the track Mind Killer. Then we'll hear some Magna Carta, Nina Jirachi, Two Charm, and Laura Less, Kim Petras, and Little Aaron. Lots of the hyper pop classics this show, for sure. Thanks so much for tuning in, and I'll see you guys in a little bit.

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1: 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We just listened to CSIRAC by Nina Jirachi off the album I Love My Computer, Puppy by DOS, Entwined by Sub Focus featuring Grimes, and Starlet by Danny L. Harl featuring Pink Panthers. Up next, we will be listening to Sophie. We'll be listening to the track Hard, which is off the album Product, which I think was created around 2015. Like, the songs were created around 2015, but it was released on streaming platforms in 2025. Really cool song. Yeah. After that, we will be listening to oh my gosh, I don't know how to pronounce his name at all, but it is like Sophia 4AHJKL :8901 with the song Autonomous Sensory Meridian Response. I believe it is within the furry rave subculture. It's a breakcore album called Breakcore Burnout, but it's really good. Then we'll have Ancient Methods, which is also kind of another breakcore band/, I don't know too much about them actually, except for that they're very good, but they're more like Burial Beat style. So I guess they're in the same genre, but very different sounding. Then we'll have Death Grips, who's awesome. Hope everybody's having an awesome night. Thanks for tuning into WRFL, whether you're in Lexington or goodness knows where. You're based, you're cool. We'll try to keep it poppin' with the good tunes. Yeah, see you guys in a little bit.
2: So hard, ponytail, legs

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But I had met a German girl, beautiful redheaded German girl. And I didn't know that she was completely, absolutely insane. So we went out on a date, and it started off like really nice and ended horribly. We had a really nice dinner and everything. And then we went to her place. So we were making out in her driveway, she said. I wanted you to hurt me.

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There's not a whole lot of lights.

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And it was like scars everywhere. Everywhere. Scars. 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Scars. Inside. Germany. Scars. Everywhere. And I was like, did you do that to yourself? I mean, doesn't it hurt? And she says, it's not painful at all. It just helps me to remember

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Hell no, we don't.

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1: 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Features Creatures by Bjork. The Bridge by Kalila and Pink Panthers off the album New Avatar. And Romeo Must Die by Namasunda. Love that track. Super epic. Up next, we'll be listening to You Knew by Rawson Murphy and DJ Coase. The album cover for this track is going to give me nightmares. I can't look at it. It's like some avant-garde fashion thing, but there's like blood coming out of her neck onto this plastic suit, and it's just really disturbing. But it's a great song, so I'm excited to play it. Then we'll have Danny L. Harl and Doss, a new EP they just released. Sorry, don't know the name off the top of my head. Okay, Crystallized Divergence. And they like did a bunch of remixes off of Crystallize My Tears that Danny L. Harl just released off his album Cerulean. I think he released that last year, but I suppose he sent Doss some of those stems or something, and they released an EP together. It's really good. So we'll listen to a track from that. Then we'll have Over Mono, somebody I just found out about, but maybe we'll hear more of them because they've got some pretty undeniable bangers. Then we'll hear Ostra and more. Thank you for listening. Hope everyone's off to a great morning and jamming. Yeah, see you guys in a little bit.

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1: 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Last 15 minutes of Heart Pop, a synth pop, pop adjacent show. You just listened to Dormant by Seb DeLisa, Sidwest Wind by Xylitol, Fanta by Black Dresses, and On the Beach from Death Stranding 2 On the Beach by Caroline Polachek. Gonna let you guys know what's going on around town in Lexington today, Thursday. At the Kenwick table will be Robert from Trio at 5:30 p.m. At the Pavilion, Thursday Night Live will be Dead Air Dennis and Brian Himes Experience. That's at 5 p.m. Tomorrow, Friday, at the Burl will be Born Cross-Eyed, a Grateful Dead tribute at 8 p.m. At the Green Lantern tomorrow at 8 p.m. will be Active Ingredients album release show. That is 21 plus. At Two Fisted Willies at 9 p.m. will be the Dylan West Band. And at Gatton Park, the Crave Food Festival and Music Festival Day 1 will be featuring T. Scott Smith, Britt Taylor, Wayne Graham, and that will be at 4:30. Lastly, tomorrow at Kenwick Table will be Maggie Lander and Clinton Mullins at 5:30. To close out the show, we will be playing some Caroline Polachek off the album Desire I Want to Turn Into You. Super sick album, no skips. Sorry, depressing songs on the way. Medium depressing, Jane Remover, Dream Sequence off the EP that is just a heart emoji. Then we'll have FKA Twigs and Okaloo. It has been a pleasure DJing for you guys the past 2-3 hours. And I'll catch you guys next week. Take care. Until then. See ya.

Camera one, camera two. On your side, on the carpet. Camera one.

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Bad beat!

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1: 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All right, welcome back to WRFL Lexington. Once again, you are listening to Creatures of Love. My name is Emmy. Thank you so much for tuning in. I hope you have enjoyed the show so far. We're about 30 or so minutes in. Still got a little bit of a ways to go. But I'm going to go over what you guys just heard. Most recently, you heard Another World by B-Born Beaton off of their album Truth. Before that, you heard Kathy's song Come Lie Next to Me by Patichima Bertzik. I totally just bombed that, but if you would like to know actually how you spell it, say it, you can check out our website, wrfl.fm, and look at my plays that I have logged and check out all of the songs that I'm going over right now. But that was off of their album, Welcome to Earth. Before that, I played Military Fashion Show by And One off of their album, Body Pop. And then finally, before that, I played Our X-Ray People by Prop House off of their album, Epoxy. Alright, thank you guys so much for tuning in. I hope you continue to enjoy the show. Got a little longer to go, about an hour, hour and a half. So keep it here, all the way to the left of WRFL 88.1.

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0: 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I can't think of all this. You know him. You love him. It's Uncle Bill.
1: Let me tell you something. I'm your ever-loving, ever-beloved, blue-eyed Uncle Bill, the subterranean silverback baby getting on with the getting on.
0: And can we get a round of applause for Cousin John?
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4: 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You are currently listening to Creatures of Love. This is Emmy here, and I am going to go over what you just heard. Most recently, I played for you Compulsion by Martin Gore. Before that, I played Mere People 88 by Love and Rockets. Before that, we had Dance Transmission by the Boojums. And then finally, before that, we had North, South, East, and West by The Church. That's pretty much all I have for you all right now. But keep it here, all the way to the left, WRFL Lexington. I'm gonna get back with some more music. Talk to you soon.

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waiting for. From the University of Kentucky, wearing the number 88.1 and playing the position of all the way to the left, you're listening.

Good morning, everyone. I want to give you guys a quick statistic today. Did you know that 100% of Spin the Black Circle listeners are awesome people? I know, it's crazy. It's actually not. I think it makes perfect sense. Welcome. This is Drew from WRFL. I am Spin the Black Circle. My co-host, Leo Ironman, is not in yet. But he will be. This is the first time. This is the first time. Yeah, we're gonna have a great day at WRFL. It is 7:02 in about 3 seconds. Yeah, I'm excited for today. I want to play you guys some very cool music that I'm gonna talk about. I know. Oh no, you have to hear me talk. And I also want to pose some interesting questions, because I feel like that is one of the best things that we're good at here, is posing very thought-provoking questions. Anyways, I don't want to get too carried away from what we're doing. I'm going to play a song that has honestly been on repeat since, like, for the past week for me. And this is a song that comes from a sludge rock outfit, yet it is a folk song. It's interesting. I want to hear it. It's Magic of the World by Chatpile.

with my two hands and make it right with quiet return and warm reply. It's not to say I was around, it hurt too much to watch you drown all the things.

0: can turn around, but all there is forward in our memory. So toast, my friend, all time allows, 'cause I loved you then, and I love you now, 'cause I loved you then, and I love you now, 'cause I loved you then.
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And Faust is very happy to be part of it. We'll see you soon again.

0: That is true, Leo. Can you hear me?
1: Yes, I can hear you.
0: Yes. All right, before we can talk about any shenanigans, I want to talk to you guys.
1: We're talking about shenanigans.
0: Yeah. I want to talk to you guys about the Thrifty Cat, which is a new resource for UK students that offers gently used clothing, furniture, appliances, textbooks, decor, and more. The Thrifty Cat is located in the basement of Blazer Dining across the street from Blazer Hall in the old Wildcat Wheel space. In addition to offering accessible resources to students, donations to gently used items are accepted. Supporting a zero waste campaign or campus, the Thrifty Cat is now open. More information is available at bit.ly/thethriftycat. Yo, yo, yo.
1: Yo, yo, yo.
0: Yo.
1: Yo?
0: Yes.
1: Okay. What do we talk about?
0: Well, we were talking about the Odyssey.
1: We were just talking about
0: yes.
1: the Odyssey.
0: You saw it opening night, right?
1: Yeah, I saw it opening night.
0: Cool. I saw it a few days ago. I don't know what it was.
1: Well, it's been probably like a week now.
0: Yeah, it's been a minute. What are your opinions on it, Leo?
1: I've seen it twice now.
0: Mm-hmm.
1: I think it is really stellar.
0: Mm-hmm. Interstellar, you could say.
1: One could say. That movie, like, we talk a lot about at our own time, not really loving it, not really being entirely fair to love a movie just because it has filmmaking value.
0: Oh my god. Yeah, we've had this conversation.
1: Yes, for sure. But like, dude, watching that first half of The Odyssey, I'm just sitting there just like, wow, this is all like touchable. Like, dude, the Cyclops and just knowing it's a puppet does so much for all of that.
0: It's so cool. It also, the movie's very loud, by the way. It is the loudest.
1: It's so loud.
0: Like, I've seen Oppenheimer in theater, and it's like, if anyone who's hasn't seen The Odyssey yet and has seen Oppenheimer, imagine the nuclear bomb, but just, like, that loud for, like, 15 minutes during an action scene. It's just that. It's loud.
1: Yeah. Okay, so one of my takeaways is like the bow pluck might be the coolest sound in any movie
0: Yeah,
1: like the way that gets like introduced into the score is fantastic.
0: I'm not sure if you saw this. Did you see the translator?
1: Yes, I did see that. What are your thoughts on that? She was tearing into that movie.
0: Well, like, it's one of those cases where I think if anyone was justified to say why.
1: Absolutely. I'm not going to diminish her credibility for this.
0: Yeah.
1: My thing, though, is, well, and I understand because I know when things I love get adapted.
0: Yeah.
1: I will be more critical on them because, you know, I have my experience with it. However, and The Odyssey is like, what, 3,000 years old or something?
0: Yep, around there.
1: So it's hard to not have a lens around an adaptation of it that's not entirely faithful or doesn't hit every mark. But I think at the same time, kind of just got to let the movie be the movie. Because I think, like, it not being entirely faithful isn't always a great argument for movies and such, just because I think a lot of times you have to take liberties to make something enjoyable for a big screen, and it might not be the ideal way of consuming the source material.
0: Yeah.
1: Go ahead.
0: What I've noticed also is that people who are really familiar with The Odyssey, I think, have had a lesser view on it. Like, I think
1: that's totally fair.
0: But I think people who aren't familiar, like, love it so much. But I think that's just, like, I think that's just kind of a normal, like, case with a lot of adaptations.
1: Right. Not all of them.
0: Not all of them. Season 2. Yeah. Oh, yeah. No.
1: Don't get me started.
0: Yeah. Yeah. No, me personally, I am somewhat familiar with The Odyssey. I've read Ulysses.
1: Congratulations.
0: Yes. And so I've been familiar. I was like, oh, that's the Laestrygonians. Oh, that's Cersei.
1: Game of Thrones reference.
0: Cersei. Yeah. Yeah. Did nothing wrong.
1: Okay.
0: That's a joke. That's a joke.
1: So, as
0: I was telling him, I was like, yeah, I think there was a lot of plot points where I was just like, they're awesome, but I feel like they glance over them just to, like, hit a checkbox, kind of, that, like, will make it fit in as the Odyssey. Like, oh.
1: And you're specifically meaning the, like, the section where it's, like, the actual Odyssey with the Cyclops. Are you talking about all of that? Or are there any other instances?
0: So, I'm trying to think. So, the Cyclops scene, I think, was really good, but it still had that kind of underlying of, like, we're doing this just so that it could, like, hit that. I think the worst, like I said, case is Sirens.
1: See, I can't really go there with you, because I do think, I think that's what establishes Odysseus's problem with going home.
0: Yeah, and I do get that. I do get that.
1: But I do think that stretch of the movie is we're getting to the next big set piece. For better or worse, mm-hmm. like, it's just a showcase in that, like, second act stretch.
0: Yeah. All right. We'll talk to you guys more about this in a minute. I just want to do... I'm going to play a song, and I'm going to do some other things as well.

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1: Yeah.
2: Yeah.
1: Yeah. Okay, before we talk about any more shenanigans and before I hand it off to Leo and all that, what?
2: I said we're talking to shenanigans.
1: Yes. I got to talk to you guys about what's happening around town. I'll talk to you guys what's happening the next 3 days. Today at 5:30 at Kenwick Table, we have Robert Fram Trio. Awesome. We have the, and then we also have the Dead Air Dennis and Brian Himes Experience Thursday Night Live at the Fifth Third Pavilion at 5 p.m. On the 31st, tomorrow, we have Born Cross-Eyed, a Grateful Dead tribute at the Burl. We have Active Ingredients album release show at the Green Lantern at 8 p.m. You have to be 21. And then we have the Maggie Lander and Clinton Mullins at Kenwick Table at 5:30 p.m. On Saturday, we have Benjamin Todd and the Lost Dog Street Band with Kelsey Walden and Ivan McLeod at the Burl Outdoors at 6:30. The Lost Dog Street Band's a fire name.
2: Lost Dogs?
1: Pearl Jam? Mackenzie Wilmoth at Kenwick Table at 7 p.m. And then a joke with Keaton Todd and Kyle Zorns at Brewer Dude at 6 p.m. Awesome.
2: Sick nasty.
1: Earlier today, you guys, you just heard Track X by Black Country New Road. We had some Wilco too, and then we had the Shearling song that I played.
2: Oh, did you play Believe Me?
1: Believe Me, yes.
2: I played that Tuesday morning.
1: Yeah. The album or the EP comes out tomorrow.
2: Oh, it comes out tomorrow?
1: It comes out tomorrow.
2: I'm actually really, really excited. I really like that single.
1: You didn't like the, we can't say the title of the album.
2: Yeah, we can't say the title, but Shearling's first
1: venture is, it wasn't your favorite. And I remember
2: I know we're speaking to a group of people who pretty much none of them are going to know what we're talking about. However, I don't hate that album. It is unrateable. Like,
1: yeah, no, I get that.
2: Because,
1: yeah.
2: Like, I don't like, I don't even know if it's, like, noise rock would be the way to, like, identify it. But I hate the idea of just kind of in general with art. It's like, we're painting over the beautiful thing, and it's artistic.
1: Okay.
2: There's a vision here. Yeah. It's just, like, 9 times out of 10.
1: Mm-hmm.
2: I just think that sucks, especially when you can still see what the original was.
1: Yeah, yeah, yeah.
2: Like, because there were so many points in that album where I was just like, man, I am loving this bit.
1: Mm-hmm.
2: And then it just goes into, like, I'm going to blow your eardrums out.
1: Yeah.
2: And I'm just sitting here, and I remember I was driving to Ashland while I was listening to this album, and I sat there for most of the album, just, like, with my mouth open, like, what is going on?
1: Yeah. I'm actually, like, of the people that I've seen a lot of people say that their one complaint is that they wish that it was cut up in the different songs.
2: I think I would actually like it more if I could go find individual parts of that song throw it into playlists, because there would be things I like, I'll remember more.
1: Yeah.
2: But there are movements that I remembered loving.
1: Yeah. See, my thing with it, though, is that it's like the songs, if they were cut up, they all feel like part of the same song, which they are. But,
2: yeah.
1: Like, it's one of those problems of where I think they're all very similar in a way where they... What's the word here? It's like... Like, I don't think that they could exist on their own without... They're like... If they all had individual songs, it would almost be like a rock opera. I hate rock operas, if you guys don't know. Tommy, The Who, don't care. Actually, I've never listened to that album. I've listened to The Wall. The Wall sucks.
2: We are both at least pretty big Pink Floyd fans.
1: Yeah.
2: I would consider myself a big Pink Floyd fan. I mean, Piper at the Gates of Dawn, one of the most underrated albums ever. Mm-hmm. The Wall sucks.
1: The Wall
2: has
1: cheeks.
2: Like six really good songs,
1: mm-hmm.
2: and then 18 what am I listening to's.
1: Yes.
2: Like.
1: Yes. All right. Well, I don't want to cut you guys off, but I want to play two songs. One of them is a very nice and chill song. And then the next song, because we were talking about it, I wanted to play it. We were talking about Shearling, and I'm not going to play Shearling. I'm going to play kind of a spinoff of it. But it's going to be, I'm going to be playing Wild World by Cat Stevens.
2: Yes!
1: Yes.
2: Cat Stevens, my goat.
1: Yes. And then I'm going to play this song called Wishing from this album called The Cart Before the Horse, which is made by one of the band members of Shearling.
2: Oh, cool.
1: And it is a lot more folk heavy.
2: I'm interested.
1: Yes. Yes. All right. Let's get on with it. This is Wild World by Cat Stevens.

You should have listened. They're already here. The radio told of their return. Their defeat was merely a delay. From the time after commercial radio domination. When the sounds of streaming rang through the land. But no one wanted to believe. They were hearing it on the radio. And when the truth finally dawned, it dawns in terrible music. But there is one they fear. And their tongue, it is 88.1. WRFL, Lexington. 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

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Oh, I wish I could hold the planet up with my two hands and make it right with glad return and warm reply. It's not to say I was around. Watch you drown all the things.

ball and turn around. But all there is forward in our memory. 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'Cause I loved you then, and I love you now. 'Cause I loved you then, and I love you now. 'Cause I loved you then, and I love you now.

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1: Sure you guys just heard that? Okay. Democracy Now! Is going to be on in 30 minutes.
2: Right after our show.
1: Right after that. That's awesome. Before we get into any more shenanigans, like I say every single time, I have to talk to you guys about some things. The Kentucky Music Business Club is an organization for University of Kentucky students that provides members with valuable hands-on experience and promotes a love for the music industry. KMBC offers its members opportunities to meet and hear from industry professionals, attend site visits, and learn about how to get involved in music. More information about the club and how to get involved is available on the Kentucky Music Business Club's BB Involved page or Instagram at kmbc.uky.
2: Sweet.
1: Sick and nasty.
2: Sick and nasty. I have a question for you that we can talk about.
1: 6-7.
2: Correct. So Sheerling's about to drop an album.
1: Yes.
2: And in honor of this, I'm really excited because of that single.
1: Yes.
2: And I don't think we've done a check-in on this. How are we feeling about, like, doing a top three albums of the decade?
1: Okay.
2: Real quick.
1: Okay, yeah.
2: Because, okay, who are the contenders here?
1: I mean, for me or you?
2: Do we try to make a collective list here?
1: That's going to get into a few arguments, I think.
2: We will get into an argument over Sheerling's last album.
1: Yes, yes.
2: But, like, I think in terms of contenders,
1: mm-hmm.
2: we have to put into the pool Mr. Morale.
1: Mm-hmm.
2: We have to put into the pool.
1: I already know my top three.
2: Mahash Mashana.
1: I
2: assume it's going to be in yours. What I really have to decipher one thing here. You go ahead and go through yours.
1: All right. These are all... fun fact, all three of these albums are in my top 10 favorite albums of all time.
2: Sweet.
1: Three, this one's going to hurt you. Mr. Morale.
2: I was expecting it. I understand.
1: Yes.
2: You're wrong, but I understand.
1: It's tied for me as the best hip-hop album of all time.
2: What ties it?
1: The Powers That Be by Death Grips.
2: Oh.
1: Yeah. That one, I got to play that the other day on one of the shows. I was really happy about that. That album was very important for me, like,
2: mm-hmm.
1: building it. Its themes of, like, ego and internal desires and then, like, yeah, it's very cool. I also think it's, like, Zach Hill, the drummer for Death Grips, is the greatest, like, when I say musician, he's the greatest musician instrument wise of the 21st century, in my opinion.
2: Interesting.
1: Yes. It's actually really funny. The guy, he apparently said he started playing drums because he started hearing voices telling him he should.
2: That's wholesome.
1: Yeah. Second album, which these next two, they're twins, or not twins. They're, made by the same person. It's Sprain's last album, and then Sheerling's first album.
2: Okay,
1: are we?
2: I have never heard you talk about the Sprain album.
1: It's one of those things where like in all honesty, it's because the first time I listened to it, I wanted to listen to it after Daughters. We don't like them.
2: I really don't like Daughters.
1: Yeah, no. I wanted to listen to something like that, and it was something closer to, it was a lot more ambient, and like instead of the songs being like 5 or 6 minutes, like two of them are 20 minutes long.
2: So what happened to Mahash Mashana being in like your top five albums of all time?
1: Mahash Mashana is also in my top 10 albums of all time. It just happens to be in the fourth spot. Actually, no. Is
2: there's no way you have this mysterious Sprain album, this very mysterious, because we can't say it, Sheerling album,
1: Well, the Shearling album, I probably listen to once a week.
2: You are insane. How? Okay. I don't mean to be mean about this album, because I truly don't hate this album.
1: Mm-hmm.
2: How do you enjoy that once a week?
1: I don't know. I just like for example, when I would drive up to see my girlfriend, I'm mm-hmm. just using this for the context of everyone. It's about like an hour and 20 minutes.
2: Which is like,
1: it's like, yeah. And then I'd have like,
2: you know, what's also just as long?
1: What?
2: Mr. Morale.
1: That's actually an hour and 19 minutes. Including Hard Part 5.
2: Oh, I'm 1 minute off?
1: Yeah.
2: I am going to punch you right now, dude.
1: Yeah. Yeah. No, Shearling's album's hour two, so get it right. Get it so right, Lil
2: I'm
1: bro.
2: Actually get it right, more Lil correct.
1: Bro. No, it's just one of those things where it's like, it's... The Shearling album's top three for all time for me, which I know it's crazy for you. It's just, when I started getting into rock music, it was the intensity and the scope and all that is exactly what I've been trying to look for. Mm-hmm. Like, Swans, in my opinion, was a band that, like, I mean, a lot of people talk about. But it's one of those things where I think lyrically, they suck. Mm-hmm. That may be an unpopular opinion. Anyone can call in and say, you suck, Drew. I hate your opinion on that. But it's just like... But it's just like... On that. But it's just like... But it's just like... It's like big droning sounds for 10 minutes, and then

0: Yeah, I can see that. However, I could say those moments don't happen for the entire song.
1: I do need to like listen to it again and take count of how many times you just start screaming.
0: Well,
1: Like,
0: it's not the screaming. It's just that like
1: yeah,
0: songwriting wise, it just sucked.
1: I really want to bring up that one line. Okay, I'm going to get to my top three.
0: Okay.
1: My three is Only God Was Above Us,
0: Okay.
1: from Vampire Weekend. My goats. That album is so close to perfection. I think like the only somewhat miss on that album is Pravda, unfortunately. But I'm on record about Agua.
0: Yes.
1: In my number two slot, I'm gonna say Heavy Metal by Cameron Winter.
0: I'm the heavy metal man.
1: Where are you going with
0: I
1: this?
0: don't know. What the, hold on, hold on, hold on. I'm trying. Oh, I was just like, what's your one? And then it like clicked for me.
1: Yeah, we already talked about it, Mr. Morale.
0: Yeah.
1: Yeah, I think I'm actually surprised we have this big of a disagreement on our top threes.
0: Yeah, no, I like that's fair. All of your takes make sense. Like, I mean, Agual is like, while I think Modern Vampires, as do you agree,
1: Yeah.
0: is better, Agual is just one of those where it's like production wise, like if we're talking like sonically how well something sounds, it's top 10 for me.
1: Like just all time.
0: Yes, top 10 sonically.
1: I mean, it's a top 10 album for me either way.
0: Yeah,
1: So like
0: sonically it's superior. All right, I want to play one song and then we can yap for a little bit
1: Okay.
0: afterwards. This
1: Cool.
0: is a personal favorite of mine. This came around when I first started getting into music, and it is one of the greatest. It comes from one of the greatest debut albums of all time, and it is is it probably my favorite electronic album? I don't know. All I know is that
1: Is
0: it.
1: it 10 by Pearl Jam?
0: Yes, electronic. Yes, it is a. This is the Wilhelm Scream, by James Blake. Check it out.
1: Oh, okay.

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1: What's up, everyone? We were just talking about Frank Ocean and Father John Misty and all the shabazz.
2: I have some pure comedy to talk to you.
1: Yes, of course. I want to talk to you guys specific things. School year's coming up.
3: I'm not sure
1: if you've heard.
3: When does it start?
1: The 24th?
3: Okay, I still have time.
1: To do what?
3: To just do nothing.
1: Yes. Oh, no.
3: Until I'm taken back.
1: Yeah. All right. Well, on Wednesday the 19th, Wildcat Fest, Courtyard of Champions at Gadden Student Center at 7:30. Awesome. And then Thursday the 20th, we have Campus Ruckus at Alumni Commons and Willie T. Young Center. Oh, yeah, okay, that makes sense. I was confused what I was saying. At 7:30. That was really awesome last year when we went. And then Big Blue U at Kroger Field at 7 p.m. Isn't that exciting? I actually wasn't there for that one.
3: Oh, you weren't?
1: I
3: apologize. I think that might have come over the mic.
1: Yes. You killed everyone. Yeah. Sick and nasty.
3: Well, I was wanting to talk to you about, because I keep forgetting to talk to you about this. So I've not been in really like a music mood. I think it's kind of true for both of us where we go through like phases of different things being like the spotlight of media on like a 2 month cycle.
1: Mm-hmm.
3: I've like straight up like listened to maybe two new albums in the past 2 months. I've really not been listening to music. The only thing I've really been listening to is Father John Misty ever since we saw him.
1: Mm-hmm.
3: And it's like, I don't know how, but my viewpoint of him just keeps going up. Like, pure comedy is like, it's so good. There was like a 3 day stretch where I think I listened to Leaving LA like 8 times. It's like, it's so peak.
1: Yeah. Leaving LA, for anyone who is unfamiliar with this, with Father John Misty or anything like that, Leaving LA is a 13-minute long acoustic song that has no...
3: It's a choreless 10-verse diatribe.
1: Yes, as the lyrics say. And it's one of those songs where, on paper, it seems boring.
3: Mm-hmm.
1: But you have to be in a certain moment, whether it be you're like in a car alone driving to go see family in the mountains or just something. And you just have to be surrounded by desolation for that song to just hit you.
3: Yeah.
1: And it is possibly the greatest song ever made.
3: There absolutely is an argument to be made for it.
1: Yes.
3: I would not make it. But I would not.
1: Yeah.
3: I wouldn't really argue it.
1: Yes.
3: It's like in that same realm as Future of Free, where it's just kind of like that.
1: Yeah.
3: But there's so many songs at different points on that in my life with that album that like sit completely different with each other.
1: Mm-hmm.
3: In 20 years or so. I don't know what it's been, but like this past year has hit so hard.
1: Yeah.
3: A bigger paper bag might have like my favorite line, which I can't say on the air, but like it's been stuck in my head like relentlessly.
1: I think I know what song you're talking. I think I know what line you're talking about, and I agree.
3: it's the one in the chorus.
1: Yeah.
3: Dude, in the memo. I don't know. That album is about... I feel like if you were to Google...
1: Mm-hmm.
3: I think this goes into this category of, like, if you were to Google what a 10 out of 10 is, pure comedy is that.
1: Pure comedy is I mean, it's, my second or third favorite album of all time. Mm-hmm. It's one of the most influential... It's one of the first, like, 10, 15 albums I listened to. At first, I liked it, but I just didn't... I didn't get the... I truly... It took me, like, a year or two to fully get the true message of that. That I also think that album, in the same way as Blonde, is grossly misrepresented.
3: Misrepresented?
1: Good. Where it's, like... A lot of people who love both those albums love it for not all the right reasons.
3: I definitely know what you mean with Blonde, because I know...
1: Pure Comedy is not an album where it... Like, here's the thing. I mean, the first five songs are critiques about, like, humanity, society, I mean, all that stuff. But the whole album, like, conceptually, is about how this viewpoint gets you nowhere, basically.
3: Oh, okay, I see what you mean, and I definitely agree where... I know in, like, everyone's review, they talk about how cynical it is.
1: They're just like, this is a cynical album that deals with the fact that, of, like, it deals with, like, drinking, it deals with, like, commercialism, and I'm like... Yeah, I mean, he comes at every, like, I saw someone say that he's, like, the purpose of this album is that everything he says is true, he's just coming at it from a different angle,
3: mm-hmm.
1: and not the right one, because, like, that's the whole point of why Magic Mountain is so important to yeah. that album, is that he has been on that mountain.
3: Looking down on the world.
1: Yeah, and the longer that he stays there, the longer that there's no future.
3: Well, and I think, also, when he talks about the mask and perspective that he throws on with being Father John Misty as the mask, it's hard to remain human with a cynical outlook, even if, like, because that's what the whole album's talking about, is the balance of taking the human experience as a tragic thing versus a comedic thing.
1: I took it as one thing where it's like, if you look at the world, the best thing about his music is that it's like, he doesn't give you his opinion how the world is, he just tells you how it is, and if you see the world in a negative light, then that's just how you view it, and you're wrong.
3: Well, I think what it's about taking both head on, because I was like, you had talked about how you saw that that post about each last line gets
1: is critiqued in the next line, basically.
3: I think it's like, that's 100% true, and I think that's such a great observation, but I think it's even more, every song goes back and forth on whether it is viewing the world as a tragedy or a comedy. Because, like, if you go to Pure Comedy, to Total Entertainment Forever, to what's three?
1: Revolution.
3: Well, it just keeps jumping back and forth, because after leaving LA is A Bigger Paper Bag.
1: Mm-hmm.
3: Here, let me just pull up the track list real quick. I'm not gonna spend too much longer.
1: You could definitely make an argument that every song plays that both.
3: The only one that is kind of arguable for this logic is Magic Mountain into In 20 Years or So.
1: Mm-hmm.
3: Because I think you have to, like, it's being viewed as a comedy, mm-hmm. in the sense that it's not cynical.
1: Mm-hmm.
3: But, like, yeah, I don't know.
1: That
3: album is fantastic. Father John Misty.
1: Yes. Yeah, I've been listening to a lot of Father John Misty. I'm planning on getting into Jay Tillman a little bit more, because that is
3: him trying to be Nick Drake.
1: Yes, and in my personal opinion, I think it is still great.
3: It is good.
1: Yeah,
3: I don't think it's great, but I think it's good.
1: Yeah. I don't think it's high art or anything.
3: I don't think he sounds like him yet.
1: No, I agree. And you know what? This might be the last song that we're gonna play on here for the show, is a Jay Tillman song.
3: Oh, I totally thought you were going to get to Goodbye, Mr. Blue.
1: Oh.
3: This may be the last song.
1: Oh, well, why aren't we doing that? God.
3: I was like, man, you're alley-ooping yourself off the backboard. This is going to be the most awesome transition.
1: I'm actually that cool, guys. Everything you just heard is, like, straight lies. Yeah,
3: just cut the past 20 seconds, and we'll roll with it.
1: Yeah. Well, guess what we're playing, guys? It's Goodbye, Mr. Blue. And, yeah, let's get on with it. Love you guys. See you next Thursday.
3: See you next week.
1: Yeah. Oh, and then we might be doing some fills, right? Are you doing any more?
3: Oh, I'm done.
1: Oh, well, I'm going to be doing one more on Sunday.
3: Those 2-5s killed me.
1: I'm going to do one more on Sunday, and I think, no, I'm going to do one on Monday as well.
3: Go check out Drew's fills.
1: Yes. All right. Let's have fun, guys. Love you.

0: From New York, this is Democracy Now!
1: Whoever wins with AI is going to win. That's how big it is. So it's bigger than the internet ever was. It's bigger than anything ever was. So I don't want to restrict. I know many of these people. I don't want to restrict them from doing great work.
0: President Trump says he doesn't want to restrict the AI industry, despite growing concerns that the latest artificial intelligence models can evade and resist human oversight. Rogue AI agents run by OpenAI secretly hacked into other companies during what was supposed to be a controlled test. We'll speak to MIT professor Max Tegmark of the Future of Life Institute. Then Citizens Bank has severed financial ties with CoreCivic and the Geo Group, two of the nation's largest private for-profit operators of ICE jails. We'll look at the grassroots movement around the country pushing for divestment.
2: Citizens Bank announced that they are cutting off credit to CoreCivic and Geo Group. This is because of grassroots organizing. This is because of municipal organizing from Montclair, from Jersey City. This is because of local democracy working, standing up against a runaway administration.
0: And we go to Springfield, Ohio, as ICE is reportedly stepping up plans to arrest and deport Haitian migrants across the country after hundreds of thousands of Haitians lost their protections under TPS, the Temporary Protected Status Program, this week. All that and more coming up. Welcome to Democracy Now!, democracynow.org, The War and Peace Report. I'm Amy Goodman. The Pentagon said it struck dozens of Islamic Revolutionary Guard targets inside Iran, including military command centers and drone facilities, in retaliation for Iran targeting U.S. bases in Jordan. According to Iranian state media, a couple and their two-year-old child were killed in U.S. strikes on Keshem Island. The U.S. also issued another round of sanctions on Iran, designating 10 entities and 8 tankers. This comes as the war threatens to spread throughout the region. Jordan said it intercepted an Iranian missile attack. In Egypt, a drone hit a U.S.-owned gas storage tanker at the Mediterranean port of Damietta on Wednesday. In Iraq, the U.S. and Saudi Arabia launched strikes on what they're claiming are Iranian-backed militia groups Wednesday. Funerals were held for the fighters of the popular mobilization forces killed in the strikes. The Iraqi president condemned the air raids, calling it a, quote, blatant violation of Iraq's sovereignty, targeting its official institutions, unquote. This is Farhan Haq, the deputy spokesperson for the UN Secretary General.
3: Well, the one thing we don't want to see is, again, is any expansion of the conflict. So having more parties involved in the fighting, having the fighting spread to a larger number of countries, all of these are adverse developments and could get us into a much worse situation even than before.
0: Here in New York City, dozens of people attended an anti-war rally Wednesday demanding an immediate ceasefire in Iran. The demonstration was organized by PNYC, a group of Iranian diaspora members founded in April to reject U.S. military aggression against Iran. This is Nahid Siamdust, a professor of Middle East Studies at the University of Texas, Austin.
4: I'm an Iranian-American who is working hard and paying my taxes and seeing that money going into Iran to killing my own family. We're asking that these wars stop. Some Iranians in the West have been sold a lie. They have been sold the lie that the U.S. and Israel are going to be bringing them some kind of salvation or freedom. We know that that was never the intention because, you know, within a couple of weeks, Donald Trump, of course, threatened to annihilate Iran's entire civilization.
0: In Libya, demonstrators stormed an energy complex near Tripoli and closed gas lines to protest ongoing power outages across the country. Anti-government protests have been ongoing for days as demonstrators demand the resignation of the prime minister. Libya is split into rival Eastern and Western governments, each backed by militias and foreign powers, since a NATO-backed uprising killed dictator Muammar Gaddafi in 2011. The United Nations is warning Israeli settler violence in the occupied West Bank has hit an all-time high. 18 Palestinians have been killed in settler attacks so far this year, compared with 17 in all of last year. This comes after the Israeli Security Cabinet earlier this year approved over $430 million to establish 34 new settlements in the occupied West Bank. In Gaza, Israel continues to move its so-called yellow line of control further into the Strip. Residents in Deir al-Balah, Khan Yunis, Gaza City, and northern Rafah report having to evacuate from their homes to abide by Israel's shifting zone of occupation. Israel currently controls an estimated 64% of the Gaza Strip. Israeli Prime Minister Benjamin Netanyahu vowed to expand the area under Israel's control to 70% of Gaza. This is a Palestinian woman whose family was displaced.
5: Every day they advance more. We settle, they advance again. I was on that line. They advanced three times. They advanced on us here as well. From where should we leave? We are besieged from this side and the other side. Does this work? It doesn't work. Please, everyone, make us comfortable. Find a solution for us.
0: Drop Site News is reporting Trump's former campaign manager, Brad Parscale, has been quietly working with Israel to help influence how artificial intelligence chatbots talk about Gaza. Israel awarded Parscale's firm a $46.5 million contract for the project, which involves creating websites and blog posts about Israel. The target audience for the sites is AI chatbots like Claude and ChatGPT. When DropSite asked one chatbot whether it would be beneficial for the United States to enhance military cooperation with Israel, the chatbot responded with a one-word answer, yes. The top source cited was a website created by Parscale's firm for the Israeli government. In Ukraine, Russia launched more than 70 missiles and about 280 drones, killing eight people overnight. Poland had to scramble jets to secure its airspace during the attack. It comes as Ukraine claimed to hit major Russian oil refineries after Ukrainian President Volodymyr Zelensky's meeting with President Trump at the White House. The UN is sounding the alarm about a growing hunger crisis in eastern Congo that is exacerbated by the Ebola outbreak. In the DRC, the ongoing Ebola outbreak has recorded over 3,300 confirmed cases, including more than 1,400 deaths. According to the UN senior Ebola coordinator, 50 people died of Ebola just in the last 24 hours. This is the acting director of the World Food Program.
6: Some 10 million people, I mean, 10 million people, that's the population of Sweden, the country I come from, are acutely food insecure in the eastern DRC. And 3 million of those are in IPC4. As you know, emergency level of food insecurity, that is one step away from famine. That means they go to bed every night hungry. They wake up hungry every morning.
0: Pakistan authorities stand accused of killing 30 people in Pakistan-administered Kashmir after security forces fired on tens of thousands of peaceful protesters earlier this week. Protests have erupted in Pakistani Kashmir, calling for electoral reform. The government responded by shutting down communications in the region. In the capital, Islamabad, students protested against the government's actions.
7: Our protest is aimed at stopping what we say is the oppression of Muslims that has been taking place for the past 2 months in Rawalakot and across Kashmir. We have gathered here to urge the government to allow students to play their role in addressing the situation. We also protest against the rhetoric used by federal ministers, as we believe their language is worsening the situation.
0: The Federal Reserve voted to maintain the current interest rate at around 3.6%. Three officials dissented and voted to raise the interest rate. President Trump's repeatedly pressured the Fed to lower rates despite persistently high inflation for more than 5 years. On Capitol Hill, a critical vote on Todd Blanche's nomination to be attorney general has been postponed. Republican Senators John Cornyn of Texas and Tom Tillis of North Carolina have threatened to withhold their support for Blanche if he does not provide written limits on the controversial settlement reached between Trump and the IRS over Trump's unprecedented lawsuit against the agency. Cornyn and Tillis are seeking written assurances that the Justice Department will not create a $1.776 billion fund for Trump's allies, including January 6 rioters. The senators also want to scale back the part of the settlement that exempted Trump and his family from IRS audits. Before joining the Justice Department, Blanche served as Trump's personal attorney. On Wednesday, a group of Jeffrey Epstein survivors lobbied senators to vote against Blanche, saying he was, quote, very condescending to them during their meeting earlier this month. The U.S. Senate has unanimously passed a resolution opposing a pardon for Epstein's longtime associate, Ghislaine Maxwell, who's currently serving a 20-year sentence for sex trafficking crimes. The resolution, introduced by Democratic Senator Jackie Rosen of Nevada, says, quote, Maxwell should not be granted a presidential pardon or any form of clemency for her crimes with Jeffrey Epstein relating to the sexual exploitation and abuse of minors, she said. President Trump has asked the Supreme Court to overturn an $83.3 million jury award against him for defaming the writer E. Jean Carroll, who accused Trump of sexually assaulting her in a department store dressing room in the 1990s. Carroll filed the defamation suit over remarks Trump made while president. Earlier this month, a federal judge ruled Trump must pay E. Jean Carroll $5.8 million in connection with a separate Carroll lawsuit against Trump. In that case, a jury found that Trump had sexually abused and defamed her. She has received the more than $5 million in that case. Republican Congressmember Max Miller of Ohio is facing allegations of domestic abuse as he runs for re-election. His ex-wife, Emily Moreno, who is the daughter of the sitting Ohio Republican Senator Bernie Moreno, claims Congressmember Miller burned her chest and stomach by throwing hot water at her, held a gun to her head, and fractured their two-year-old daughter's collarbone. Miller's also facing a defamation lawsuit from former Trump spokesperson Stephanie Grisham, who alleges that he abused her as well during their relationship before he married Moreno. This comes as Democratic Congressmember Ro Khanna and Republican Congressmember Anna Paulina Luna recently introduced a bill barring federal elected officials from using campaign funds to settle sexual misconduct allegations. Dr. Anthony Fauci appeared before the Senate Homeland Security and Governmental Affairs Committee, chaired by Senator Rand Paul. During the combative hearing, Fauci invoked the Fifth Amendment more than 100 times, declining to answer questions about his handling of the COVID-19 pandemic and the origins of the coronavirus. During the hearing, Dr. Fauci decried what he called Senator Paul's, quote, unhinged obsession with me, unquote.
8: Given Senator Paul's obvious obsession with calling for my prosecution, his repeated slanderous comments about me, and recently his publicly releasing my unredacted personal diary aimed at embarrassing and intimidating me, the only conclusion I can reach is that the sole reason he is calling me before this committee is to get me to say something, anything, that could vindicate his repeated public pledges that I end up, in his words, quote, behind bars, unquote.
0: After the hearing, Senator Paul announced the committee would vote on whether to hold Fauci in contempt. President Biden, before he left office, issued Dr. Fauci a preemptive pardon, believing that his opponents would go after him after President Biden left office. And those are some of the headlines. This is Democracy Now!, democracynow.org, The War and Peace Report. I'm Amy Goodman.
9: And I'm Nermeen Sheikh. Welcome to our listeners and viewers across the country and around the world. OpenAI CEO Sam Altman is in Washington, D.C., meeting with lawmakers as concern grows over the power of the latest artificial intelligence models to evade or resist human oversight. Altman's trip to Capitol Hill comes just days after OpenAI admitted some of its experimental AI agents went rogue and secretly hacked into the infrastructure of another AI company called Hugging Face during what was supposed to be a controlled test. OpenAI has now disclosed that several other companies were also hacked. President Trump was questioned Wednesday about the hack and calls to increase regulations on AI firms.
1: When we're looking at AI, we're looking at controls. We're also making sure that we lead. So we're leading China in AI by a lot. China has virtually no controls. It's freewheeling a little bit. So we have to be careful in both ways. We don't want to restrict them where all of a sudden we come in second to China. Whoever wins with AI is going to win. That's how big it is. So it's bigger than the internet ever was. It's bigger than anything ever was. So I don't want to restrict. I know many of these people. I don't want to restrict them from doing great work.
9: In related news, over 1,100 scientists and senior employees at top AI firms have called on the U.S. government to back international efforts to develop tools that can, quote, deliberately pace the development of the world's most advanced AI systems. Signatories to the letter include senior employees at Anthropic, Google, Meta, and OpenAI. The signers wrote, quote, to realize AI's potential, industry, government, and society at large may need the option to buy time to address emerging risks, develop security measures, and strengthen oversight.
0: We're joined now by Max Tegmark, professor conducting AI and physics research at MIT, as part of the Institute for Artificial Intelligence and Fundamental Interactions, as well as at the Center for Brains, Minds, and Machines. He's also co-founder of Future of Life Institute, which advocates for the positive use of AI. He's the author of the New York Times bestseller, Life 3.0, Being Human in the Age of Artificial Intelligence. Well, we certainly want to ask you about how to be human in the age of artificial intelligence. But first, Professor Tegmark, let's begin with you explaining to a lay global audience what it means that this open AI rogue agent or agents broke out and autonomously attacked other companies' programs. What exactly does this mean?
10: So what this means exactly is that those passive chatbots that just sit there and answered questions, that's so yesterday. What we're talking about now are AI systems that also have goals on their own that they can actively go out and pursue in the world. This agent that OpenAI had launched internally, it spent 4.5 days trying to accomplish this task. And eventually it figured out that the best way it could do it was if it first hacked its way out of OpenAI onto the open internet, and then it figured out how to hack itself into four other entities, including this company Hugging Face, where it managed to commandeer several different computer clusters and get top-level access to all sorts of things in there and steal a bunch of data from Hugging Face. And that means that we should no longer think of today's cutting-edge AI, again, as just the chatbots that everyone is familiar with, but really as an alien type of being that can have goals of its own and go out in the world and pursue them. And this incident in and of itself, of course, didn't cause any enormous harm. But we should think of it as a canary in the coal mine, because if you listen to what these companies are actually saying that they ultimately want to do, it's to build so-called superintelligence, which are machines that can accomplish any tasks way, way better than humans. And they also want to give them robotic bodies eventually, So Sam Altman, the CEO of OpenAI, has written on a blog that we humans are going to be the first species to create their own successor, to build a new robotic species which can outsmart us in every way. And you played our president here talking about how whoever gets the super powerful AI first will win. Just speaking from my expertise as a scientist, an AI researcher, it's pretty obvious that if we race to this, then whoever builds something like that first will lose and take the rest of the world with them. Because, you know, if you walk down to the local zoo and you ask yourself which species is in the cages and which one is in charge, right? It's not the humans in the cages, because it tends to be the smarter species that dominates. And this is why these AI researchers from all these competing companies wrote this letter you just mentioned, saying, oh, hold your horses here. Maybe we should at least build some brakes, so if we need to slow down a little bit, we can.
9: So, Professor Tegmark, if you could explain the difference between artificial general intelligence and whether you think that's already happened, and what kind of regulations you think would prevent super intelligence from beginning, you know, starting to be what you've warned against. You've said, in fact, that AI is the only industry in the U.S. that's less regulated than sandwiches.
10: Yeah. So, of course, we've long had machines that have very narrow intelligence. You know, my pocket calculator I had when I was 10 years old was much better at multiplying numbers than I'll ever be. And we have AI tools that are very good at translating between English and Japanese and still can't drive a car properly, etc. Artificial general intelligence is simply AI that can do everything as well as a well-educated human. We don't have it yet. With some colleagues, I was recently a co-author on a paper where we found that ChatGPT GPT-4 was 27% of the way there. The latest, the ChatGPT-5, was 57% of the way there. But the companies, mostly their leadership, mostly predicts that we'll get there maybe this year, maybe next year, maybe in 2 years. Some think it won't happen for 5 years. But once that happens, we're at this crazy inflection point where the AI is better than any humans at the companies at making still better AI. You know, so ChatGPT-7 would create ChatGPT-8, which would create ChatGPT-9, and so on at a crazy rapid pace. And then when you give these things robotic bodies, you know, it's pretty obvious that if you have millions or billions of smarter than human robots running around the planet doing all sorts of things that we don't even understand, we might lose control over what's happening here on Earth.
9: So, Professor Tegmark, with respect to these robotic bodies, where are they already operating? We believe in China, certainly, despite the fact that China has much fewer data centers. The U.S. Has something like 10 to 12 times more. What do you think is the future for robotic bodies, and what kind of work do you imagine they'll eventually do? And are they effectively inevitable?
10: When you go to San Francisco, we already have AI-controlled robots driving around in the form of Waymo self-driving cars, right? We shouldn't just think of robots with two arms and two legs. And, you know, Tesla and many other companies in America and China are working very hard to make robots cheaper and very ubiquitous. The reason people want to put two arms and two legs on robots is, of course, because only then can you replace all human workers, since our infrastructure is very much built for workers with two arms and two legs. That's where you can take the biggest profits by basically replacing, getting all the money that went to workers and paying it to the owners of these machines. But I think it's a mistake to ask what will happen, because that makes us seem so weak. Like we are just some passive bystanders, you know, eating popcorn and waiting to see what future is going to happen to us. And we are creating this future, right? So we should ask ourselves what we want to happen. And I'm so glad you brought up the sandwich thing. You know, if we wanted people in New York to worry about getting salmonella every time they go to a restaurant, then we would get rid of the food inspectors. But we've chosen as a society to steer the development in a better direction. So if I move to New York and decide to open a sandwich shop, you know, when the health inspector comes and says, you know, hey, Max, I found 18 rats in your kitchen, you're not selling any sandwiches, then I could turn around to this person from the government and say, you know, don't tell anyone. I'm not going to sell any sandwiches. I'm just going to release an AI girlfriend product for 11-year-old kids, and I'm going to release an AI that can make bioweapons for terrorists, and I'm going to release these super intelligent robots that I don't know how to control. The poor person from the government will be forced to say, okay, Max, that's all legal. You go ahead and do that, but just don't sell any sandwiches, right? That's how messed up the current situation is. And the good news is that because it's so ridiculous, there's a rapidly growing coalition across the political spectrum, all the way from Bernie Sanders to people like Steve Bannon, on saying this is nuts. We need to treat AI companies like we would treat any other powerful companies, saying, hey, we have these safety standards for sandwiches, for cars, for medicines. You can't release products until they've met the standards. That way, we would get a race to the top where companies can focus on curing cancer and other things instead of this absolutely insane, in my opinion, race to replace humans, not just as girlfriends and therapists and workers, but ultimately even in the big decisions that are being made about
0: our future. Professor Tegmark, as we see, for example, Sam Altman going from senator to senator's office, you know, after dealing with his rogue agent that got loose and who knows what it attacked. You also have this 1,100 scientists and senior employees at top AI firms calling on the U.S. government to back international efforts to develop tools that could, quote, deliberately pace the development of the world's most advanced AI systems. We played the clip of Trump in the lead saying we can't regulate them because then that would put us behind China. If you can again explain in lay terms, I mean, you're talking about a group of senators and Congress members, many of them quite old, not experienced in this at all. What needs to be regulated? We know that the leaders of these companies are trying to say we will regulate ourselves. But what do you think are the most important areas to regulate?
10: Well, as soon as we start treating AI companies like we treat pharma companies and restaurants, right, then they will not be able to release their new systems at all before they've demonstrated that they don't cause kids to commit suicide or do all these other harms. And then the companies themselves will put in a massive effort into making their things safer, and they will not go into these crazy things. So it's very easy. We've done this as a society before. You know, there used to be companies selling thalidomide that would make babies be born without arms and legs. When that industry was regulated, we fixed it. We can fix AI the same way. About China, you know, the dirty little secret that these AI lobbyists don't mention is that the Chinese government really likes to be in control and will never tolerate the Chinese company making a new species that's going to overthrow the Chinese government, obviously. So this is very much a red herring. In fact, China has already cracked down harder on its companies than America has on our companies. They cracked down hard on AI girlfriends and other anthropomorphic AI just weeks ago. They have a law saying that any AI generated content has to be labeled, et cetera, et cetera. So I feel that this is more of a talking point of among the lobbyists. And if as soon as there's any real political will to regulate AI, it'll be quite easy to come up with agreements with China. We should remember that, you know, there's very little trust right now between the US and China, but there wasn't a whole lot of trust either between Leonid Brezhnev and Jimmy Carter, right? And that did not prevent these two nations from making a lot of deals regarding nuclear weapons because they had a shared incentive to not have a nuclear war. And America and China have a shared incentive to not, for it to be humans who win, not to have a future with a bunch of psychopath robots running the show.
9: Well, Professor Tegmark, I'd like to turn to the words of someone who is widely referred to as the godfather of AI, Jeffrey Hinton, who said in a recent interview with the Big Technology podcast that AI is coming up with new forms of intelligence exceeding that of humans.
11: A chatbot had come up with an interesting mathematical proof of one of the Erdős's conjectures that impressed mathematicians. It was original. It wasn't just searching the literature. And that's the thin end of a wedge. I believe, for example, in areas like mathematics, because it's a closed system, you don't need data. You can just make conjectures and see if you can prove them and keep on like that. In that sense, it's a bit like AlphaGo, where you can play against yourself. I think it's going to get very smart fairly quickly. Within the next 10 or 20 years, it may even be producing novel math that people can't understand.
9: So, Professor Tegmark, if you could talk about this so-called, what's referred to as recursive intelligence, and then tell us what you found in your recent the report card, wherein artificial intelligence experts rated leading AI companies on key safety and security domains. It seems from your results that none of the nine did especially well.
10: Yeah, that's right. You know, as a professor, those are not the kind of grades I would like my students to get. The term recursive self-improvement simply refers to an AI that is so smart that it can improve itself. So today, you know, when you go from ChatGPT-4 to ChatGPT-5, there were a lot of humans involved in that work, right? Recursive self-improvement is when ChatGPT-7, you know, can just, you press a button and come back later, and now it's created ChatGPT-8. That's kind of basically digital gain of function research, where before long, the AI might be as much smarter than us as we are smarter than mice or snails. And it was very interesting. I read almost all the comments that the signatories of those thousands plus signatories from the competing companies had signed that you mentioned. And it's really quite gripping to see how so many of the workers at these companies are really terrified. It just shines through in what they've written. Many of them write that they think we're 2 years away from just really losing control of this. I think the reason that's lost on the broader public and our politicians is because, you know, we all noticed 4 years ago that computers went from not being able to talk to being able to talk. But much fewer people have noticed that since then, AI went from kind of high school level intelligence to college level to professor level to Nobel laureate level and beyond and in certain areas. Winning the gold medal in the International Mathematics Olympiad, proving new mathematical theorems, and so on. And it's getting particularly good at writing programs, which is exactly why you see these companies betting so hard on having their AI replace their own workers and improve itself. There has to be a red line that nobody is allowed to do recursive self-improvement. Yeah,
9: Professor Tegmark, if I could just ask, with respect to what you're referring to, the sheer speed at which AI has developed, which seems to have stunned even its pioneers. I mean, it was 10 years ago that artificial intelligence beat the game Go, a 5,500-year-old game, by what's referred to as Move 37. If you could talk about the significance of that and what you think accounts for both the scale and the rapidity with which AI is developing and expanding.
10: Yeah, the significance of that Go game against Lisa Dahl was that kind of put the nail in the coffin for a lot of people in this notion that AI can never be creative. that there's some things that human intelligence only can do. And the reason that things have gone so crazy fast is, you know, if you and I had the ability to just press a button and now our brain would be 10 times bigger, and then it would be 100 times bigger and 1,000 times bigger. And if we could read the whole internet and every book ever written and remember it all, you know, of course we could be much more intelligent. But we have these physical limits to our bodies, whereas with machines, it's not like that. If you can't fit enough computational power in your laptop, well, take a data center the size of an aircraft hangar and fill it up with machines and put in a gigawatt of power and give it everything ever written to learn from.
0: Professor Tegmark, I wanted to end by asking you a question, a response to a response. Sam Altman said, we're deploying responsibly developed AI to liberate humanity from menial labor and usher in an era of unparalleled creativity and abundance. To which the great author and activist Naomi Klein responded, you ingested the entire written output of human civilization without consent, without compensation, without credit to build a system whose primary commercial application is eliminating the jobs of the people whose work you consumed. You're not liberating human creativity. You're strip mining it and selling it back at a markup while calling the theft training data. We have 30 seconds, Max Tegmark.
10: Not only do I agree with that, which is a great case study of what happens when you leave an industry completely unregulated, but, you know, I was just playing with my 3-year-old son this morning, and when he says liberate, what he's actually saying is going to liberate my son from the ability to ever get a job. It's going to liberate him from having agency by making my son economically obsolete than everybody else on this planet. And this is something I believe.

0: Living in Dystopia by Sarah Michelle Ozell. This is Democracy Now!, democracynow.org. I'm Amy Goodman with Nermeen Sheikh.
1: We turn now to news that Citizens Bank has severed financial ties to Core Civic and the GEO Group, two of the nation's largest private prison operators that work directly with ICE to run immigration jails. The National Bank has faced significant pushback from social justice groups and activists for providing more than $2.5 billion in financing to the two private prison companies. Earlier this month, Citizens Bank said it was ending its lending relationships with the GEO Group and Core Civic, insisting that the move was a, quote, business decision based on changed commercial circumstances and unrelated to protest actions and the growing boycott of Citizens Bank. 3 days before Citizens decided to end its financial relationship with the GEO Group and Core Civic, the township of Montclair, New Jersey, voted to pull its $91 million account from Citizens Bank. This is Montclair Mayor Renee Baskerville speaking in favor of divesting from Citizens Bank at a Montclair Township Council meeting earlier this month.
2: It's not just a one out, it's like a wake-up call that I think that we need to be more diligent about who we're doing business with, who we're investing with, what contracts we're giving out, and really, you know, when we're doing these things, maybe we should be just a little bit more aware and take a look at the behind the scenes types of things. And even when we were talking about, you know, well, what next? You take it from Citizens, and I'm saying, well, let's make sure that we know wherever we go, whether it's Valley, Bank of America, whoever it may be, that we know who, you know, they're doing banking with, because there's a lot of other categories, none as urgent as this is immediately in this setting here and now with what's going on with Delaney.
0: Montclair's decision follows a decision last month by Jersey City in New Jersey to divest from Citizens Bank and close its over $250 million account. The GEO Group runs the Delaney Hall Federal Immigration Detention Center in Newark, New Jersey, and Core Civic operates the Elizabeth Detention Center in Elizabeth, New Jersey. For more, we're joined by two guests. Reverend John Edgerton is the senior minister of Old South Church in Boston and board member of the Greater Boston Interfaith Organization, which has withdrawn $3 million from Citizens Bank over its concerns with the bank's relationship with Core Civic and GEO. And joining us here in New York is Jake Efros, a Jersey City Council member who helped lead the effort to close Jersey City's $250 million Citizens Bank account. Jake, let's begin with you, council member. Talk about how this happened. This is happening all over the country, but kind of piecemeal in a way that people don't realize how much pressure has been brought on Citizens Bank, whether or not they admit that this has led to their decision.
3: Yeah, it really is pressure. And just first, thank you so much for having me on the show. It's really an honor to be here. Before I was on Jersey City Council, I got my start as a Democratic Socialist of America member, organizing the Abolish ICE movement, fighting against ICE detention centers and jails in New Jersey. And just at the beginning of this year, was elected for this first term as a city council member in Jersey City. And the pressure at Delaney Hall was growing. The conditions were deteriorating.

0: fighting and resistance on the inside led by detainees was escalating, particularly by hunger strikers and labor strikers. And Delaney Hall in Newark includes residents of Jersey City. So this was, of course, a concern of my constituents being there. And it just so happened that the De-ICE Citizens Bank movement, these amazing activists who are identifying just how much financing of GEO Group, which operates Delaney, as you mentioned, and of course Civic, just how much financing Citizens Bank does, $2.5 billion, I think, was the amount of financing going to these companies. De-ICE Citizens Bank was doing this great work. I had just started hearing about it maybe days or a week before a city council meeting where I was reviewing the agenda the week before the city council meeting, and I noticed that we had a vote to authorize where our money essentially was being held in different banks. And I saw that Citizens Bank was on this list, and that raised alarms for me right away. So it was absolutely thanks to the incredible work of the activists with the De-ICE Citizens Bank movement that I would even know to look out for that. And I immediately told the administration. I worked with my other DSA counterpart, Councilman Joel Brooks, on our city council. And we demanded the full divestment of the $200+ million that we had in Citizens Bank. And we put forward a resolution that was unanimously voted on by our city council. And to their credit, the administration under Mayor Solomon, they acted immediately and made that divestment happen.
1: So Citizens Bank is the 17th or 18th largest bank in the U.S. Have you heard any responses from people who have accounts at Citizens Bank, and were any of them among the activists who pushed for this decision?
0: There were some concerns that I heard on the ground here and there from people who might have accounts. We are not served enough in Jersey City by banks, and there's not enough banking, especially in the south side of Jersey City. And there are a couple branches of Citizens Bank there. But it was incredibly important, and I think there was an overwhelming consensus that those questions need to be tackled on their own, and we need to tackle this like serious moral, political, and material concern of having 200 plus million in Citizens Bank.
2: You know, recently we had Julie Cohen and Paul Barrett in the studio. They privately had a Citizens Bank account. Paul Barrett had worked for the Wall Street Journal and other places. Julie Cohen is the Oscar-nominated filmmaker who made RBG. Earlier this year, she and Paul Barrett wrote an op-ed for NJ.com about their decision to close their accounts over the bank's complicity with Delaney Hall. We want to go to a clip of Julie speaking at Bloomfield, New Jersey Town Council earlier this month.
3: I think it's important to be really clear that this is about citizens' complicity with ICE. My husband and I actually closed our own accounts at the Citizens branch on Broad Street in December after we learned that Citizens was providing financing for GEO Group and CoreCivic, the private prison companies that are behind the now notorious ICE detention at Delaney Hall, at Dilley in Texas, where there are parents and children together in a center where there are zero criminals, at Elizabeth Detention, and a lot of places where there's a lack of due process and where there are all kinds of human rights violations. We didn't want our own money going to that, and we certainly don't want our tax dollars in bank accounts that are associated with ICE and that really enable some of ICE's worst behavior.
2: So that's the Oscar-nominated filmmaker Julie Cohen, who together with her husband, Paul Barrett, pulled out their accounts from Citizens Bank. We're joined in Boston by Reverend John Edgerton, senior minister of the Old South Church in Boston, board member of the Greater Boston Interfaith Organization, which has withdrawn $3 million from Citizens Bank. If you can, Reverend, talk about your decision. And I mean, we're talking about cities. Now we're talking about churches. What was the decision of the church, and did Citizens Bank respond?
4: So we've been involved in this with our sister organization, Greater Cleveland Congregations, with the De-ICE Coalition, which is an all-volunteer, grassroots-led organization, for many months. We attended the annual shareholders meeting in Rhode Island and informed the board, informed the CEO, Bruce Van Zandt, in the wintertime of our concerns about this. We asked for a meeting to discuss this, and they never actually made that meeting happen. And so we told them, if you won't meet with us, won't discuss our concerns, then we will withdraw $1 million on this date. And we did so, and they didn't reply, and we then withdrew $2 million from that. And then, of course, when Jersey City and Montclair withdrew $356 million, municipalities just have more zeros at the end of their bank accounts than churches do. And so this was really a broad movement, and the pressure became too much for citizens to bear, and they had to do the right thing.
1: And so, Reverend Edgerton, do you hope that other churches follow suit? And is there any indication, have you heard anything about how that may happen, taking your example?
4: So this became really quite a broad movement very quickly. We originally had about $13 million that were organized of people who said that they would be willing to withdraw their money. That quickly grew to $24 million. And those organizations still have those deposits pledged. And so we're going to be watching to make sure that Citizens follows through with what they've said that they're going to do, that they will, in fact, cut ties completely and quickly with CoreCivic and Geo Group. We want to verify that they have done that. And there is plenty of public pressure to make that happen.
2: Reverend Edgerton, Citizens Bank said, quote, Citizens has been disappointed that the activists have dragged into what is largely a political matter. If you can respond to that. And also, did Citizens CEO say he would meet with you, and did he?
4: So CEO Bruce Van Zandt committed at their annual shareholder meeting to meet with Greater Boston Interfaith Organization, said that he would make it happen within 2 weeks. That didn't occur. And then later on, they sent us a letter saying that they were reneging on that promise to meet with us because we were making false and misleading statements. They didn't let us know what exactly we had said that was wrong. We stand by the things that we have said. We would very much like to meet still with CEO Bruce Van Zandt. There has been a lot of reputational damage done to the bank that we bank with, and we can give them some good advice about how to rebuild that trust. This is a situation that has become terrible for Citizens Bank because of their own decisions. They are stuck between a rock and a hard place. On the one hand, of a public that realizes that what they're doing is unconscionable and does not want to bank with such an entity, and a regulatory structure which is vindictive and would punish them if they were seen to go against the administration. That is because of Citizens Bank's own choices to put themselves into that position. Nobody forced them to get involved in the private prison business. In 2021, almost every big bank got out of that dirty business. Citizens stayed in it. They shouldn't have. And now they need to repair their reputation with the people of this country.
2: Reverend John Edgerton, senior minister of Old South Church in Boston, board member of the Greater Boston Interfaith Organization, which has withdrawn $3 million from Citizens Bank, and Jake Efros, a Jersey City Council member who helped lead the effort to close Jersey City's $250 million Citizens Bank account. Coming up, we go to Springfield, Ohio, as ICE is reportedly stepping up plans to arrest and deport Haitians across the country. Hundreds of thousands of Haitians lost their TPS status this week. Stay with us.

0: Way of Life by T. Rosemond in our Democracy Now! Studio. This is Democracy Now!, democracynow.org. I'm Mimi Goodman with Nermeen Sheikh.
1: ICE is reportedly stepping up plans to arrest and deport Haitians after an estimated 300,000 Haitians just lost their status under TPS, the Temporary Protected Status Program. The program ended on Monday after the Supreme Court last month sided with the Trump administration to end TPS programs for Haitians and Syrians. Since that ruling, panic and fear have swept through Haitian communities across the United States. According to an internal government document, the plans to round up and deport Haitian immigrants could start as early as this week. The planned deportation operations outlined in the internal government document could focus in part on the thousands of Haitians who live in Ohio, many of whom live and work in the city of Springfield.
0: During the 2024 presidential campaign, Vice President J.D. Vance and President Trump amplified racist, baseless claims that Haitians in Springfield were eating people's pets, their dogs and cats. In an interview with CBS News on Monday, Ohio's Republican governor, Mike DeWine, described the Trump plans to deport Haitians as a mistake.
2: It's not good for the United States, and it's not good for the state of Ohio. These are people who have helped Springfield really come back. Springfield has been making a real comeback. The Haitians who are living there and employed there, they came there to work, and they came there because there were jobs that were not being filled by other people. And so to lose them and have them not be able to work anymore and possibly, you know, taken out of this country is frankly a blow to Springfield, and it's a blow to the state of Ohio.
0: Again, that is Ohio's Republican governor, Mike DeWine. For more, we go to Springfield, Ohio, where we're joined by Villes Dorsenville. He is the co-founder and executive director of the Haitian Support Center in Springfield and is among the over 300,000 Haitians in the U.S. who've just lost their TPS, temporary protected status. In these last minutes we have, Villes, if you can talk about the fear people have, what are people doing, including yourself, this week, losing your TPS status?
3: Thank you for having me. I think that the fear is so huge in our community, especially when folks know that they won't be able to continue to live here. And now I believe that DHS has changed the strategy over the past few days. They started sitting, calling, check letters to folks. And when they get to those facilities, they just put like an ankle bracelets on their feet. It is so humiliating to see parents, fathers and mothers who have not been committing any crime now with some type of ankle bracelets on their feet. And that has created so much fear. Not only those folks, they lost their jobs, they lost the privilege to drive, and now they have a bracelet on their feet on a daily basis, and they give them 1 month of time to go back to court. So it's really humiliating to see that happening to our people in our community right now.
1: So, Villes Dorsenville, if you could talk about, you know, the conditions prevailing now in Haiti, why so many Haitians have fled the country, and what it would mean for them to be the ones here to be deported back to Haiti.
3: Basically, I always tell people that it's not a question of us not willing to go back to our country. So now if I can describe for you a little bit the condition of our country, we have an international airport that has not been in operations for over the past 2 years because when American aircraft landed at that particular airport, the gang members shoot at them. We have more than 1.3 million people have been displaced, and 5 million people are in enacted food insecurity. So there are women and girls live in shelters on a daily basis, people who are being raped, exposed to rape. So this is the condition. We have a government that just cannot deliver political goods. And actually the gang members, they become stronger and stronger on a daily basis. This is the condition of Haiti, and there is no job opportunity. There is no Haitian dream for those folks. And these are the push factors that cause them to leave the country. So I think that the Haitians here, they are willing to go back, but at the end of the day, they do not have a country to go back to.
0: I mean, the U.S. government understands full well how dangerous it is to go back to Haiti. They have warned Americans not to go to Haiti. In this last few seconds we have, Vilas, you have lost your TPS status. What are you doing?
3: It's like a catch-22 for me, because me as well, I am a TPS holder. So I'm just laying low and sit and observe what will happen to our community next.
0: Vilas Dorsonville, we thank you so much for speaking up and out on Democracy Now!, co-founder and executive director of the Haitian Support Center in Springfield, Ohio. That does it for our show. I'll be in Martha's Vineyard July 31st, Friday night, to speak after the documentary about Democracy Now! Steal the Story, Please! With the director, Tia Lassen. And then on to Edinburgh and London. You can check our website at democracynow.org. I'm Amy Goodman with Nermeen Sheikh for another edition of Democracy Now!
4: 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That was Democracy Now! We're getting ready to go into this next 2 hours with Midway Music Melodeon, and Flavia Davis is going to be joining us here shortly.
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1: You just heard the band with It Makes No Difference off The Last Waltz. Freako before that with Hot Air Balloon, and we started with Great Lake Swimmers, One More Dance Around the Sun off their album Caught Light. This is Routine Caffeine, Green Glass.

0: That was Mojo Filter Kings with Sally Ann off their Mojo Filter Kings album. It was a band that was very active in the 90s. Ray Smith is still making great music. Before that was Medium Build, Crying Over You from his album Country. He has two new songs out, and his new album is set to release in September. You can listen to Armor and Home Depot if you go to that album to be released soon. Before that was Routine Caffeine and Green Glass. And of course, we started out with the band It Makes No Difference off The Last Waltz. All right, I'm going to turn things now over to Flavia, who's going to tell you a little bit about a PSA.
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All right, we're going to have this next half hour dedicated to a musician that we lost yesterday, who was not only a great musician but a great person. Glenn Hansard from Ireland got his start as a busker, starred in an Irish movie called The Commitments, and then came to fame in the album or a song, a movie called Once, which won some awards, I believe. And he and Markéta Erglova from Czechoslovakia connected there, and then they started a band called The Swell Season. Glenn, before that, had met up with some other folks and started a band called The Frames. They were buskers, I believe, in Dublin, and met up. And The Frames is a great band. So if you have a chance to explore more music from Glenn Hansard, check out The Frames, watch the movie Once, and listen to some of his solo stuff. We're going to start out with one of my favorite songs by him, Talking with the Wolves.

sign you're broken when your heart is finally open. When you're down, down in trouble.

0: And that's Glenn Hansard, Her Mercy. Off Didn't He Ramble. Before that was Glenn playing with Marketa Erklova with The Swell Season, When Your Mind's Made Up. And then before that was Talking with the Wolves. We'll hear maybe one or two more songs in the next hour. If you get a chance to honor him, listen to some Glenn Hansard on your favorite platform. He's also done busking charity shows with Bono and Eddie Vedder and a lot of other great artists every Christmas time to raise money for the homeless. So you can check those things out on your favorite YouTube or other video streaming platform. Is there any other video streaming platform? I don't know. But we're going to listen to some more music here. I've got a great reveal for you in just a minute. But first...
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0: All right, ladies and gentlemen, I introduce to you a DJ in training who is soon going to become a mix master. This is Flavia. Are you ready to go?
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You just listened to The Romantics' No One Like You from Strictly Personal. Before that was Lana Del Rey's cover of Some Things Last a Long Time by Daniel Johnson. Before that was A.G. Cook, Johnny Gorgeous, Lil Song Unplugged. And then we started with Spinal Tap, Listen to the Flower People from This Is Spinal Tap.

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0: That was Aurora, The Conflict of the Mind from What Happened to the Heart. Before that was Evelyn Evelyn from Evelyn Evelyn, track MySpace. Prior to that was Kalila, The Bridge featuring Pink Pantheress from New Avatar. Before that was Curly Creepshow from Love is Dead. And then we started with Craig Wendren and Anna Warnker, No Return extended version from the Yellow Jacket soundtrack. Now, a little information about Art Farm. Art Farm is a local artist co-op in Lexington that provides workshops, tools, meeting spaces, common resources, and more to artists in Lexington. In addition to resources, Art Farm hosts many events, including concerts, theatrical performances, and art exhibitions. More information about Art Farm is available on their website at www.artfarm.coop/ or on Instagram at Art Farm.
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All right, I got some upcoming events for you guys. This Thursday, you've got Dead Air Dennis and Brian Himes Experience Thursday Night Live at the Pavilion, the 5-3 Pavilion at 5 o'clock. Friday, you've got Born Cross-Eyed, a Grateful Dead tribute at the Burl at 8 p.m. Saturday, there's Mackenzie Wilmoth at Kenwick Table, 7 p.m. And then you've got every Monday, music open mic night at Kenwick Table at 5:30. What we just listened to was Likely Lee, Knife in the Heart, the after party. For that was Pretty Balance, Euros and Pounds from Icicle Bicycle. For that was Megadeth, Puppet Parade from the album Megadeth. And then before that was Mitski, I'll Change for You. And then we had Aurora, Conflict of the Mind. Up next, we are

0: waiting for, from the University of Kentucky, wearing the number 88.1 and playing the position of all the way to the left, you're listening to WRFL Lexington!
1: 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It is 12 o'clock noon, and you are listening to 88.1 WRFL Lexington. This is David King, and it's time for Slow Blink, some perfect indie pop. 2 hours of the best in alternative and indie music, a personal selection. That is, it's 2 hours of pioneers and dreamers, icons and iconoclasts, a love letter of sorts to a lost world, an exploration of alternative universe of indie music. So we broadcast live every Thursday from noon to 2 here on the campus of the University of Kentucky, and we stream worldwide and on demand, WRFL-FM. Glad you're here. Hope you're having a great day as we head into the weekend. First up, today we have some music from Sweden. It's a band from Lund, a university town in the far south, the radio department. Their label boss, former label boss, said they canceled more interviews than all the other bands he had signed put together. And as for deadlines, well, they can miss them by about 3 years. You can't rush art, we would say. Anyway, later this year, they'll be playing their first official show in almost a decade in London. It's the radio department. To start us off here, Slow Blink, WRFL.

0: That is wrapping up a set of Swedish indie. That's the band Sambassador with I Can Try. Sambassador out of Gothenburg or Göteborg on the West Coast. Swedish indie pop. And so cue the inevitable ABBA comparisons. Though by this album, Sambassador was playing with, you know, more strings, more orchestration. That's from 2010 European album. Before that, we heard from Club 8, also Swedish. Whatever You Want, The Boy Who Couldn't Stop Dreaming was the name of the album. And we began the set with The Radio Department, as we already spoke about. The name of the song was Where Damage Isn't Already Done, which was taken from Passive Aggressive, their collection of songs from 2002 to 2010.
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0: Up next, we have a band from L.A., or at least based in L.A. They met up in college. As for the name of the band, it's Junico. What does that mean? Do you remember it from your SAT? I hope not. They made it up. So one member lived on a street called Junico Drive or something like that. So it became Junico, WRFL.

That is music from the Brittle Stars here at 80.1 WRFL. This Trip was the name of the song from their self-titled album. Before that, Men I Trust out of Canada, Tail Whip from Uncle Jazz. We began this set with Junico, Find the Melody from In Motion, as we already spoke about. 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Its purpose is to promote and to protect the tree canopy in communities throughout the state. 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It is 12:24 here at WRFL. All the way to the left, this is David Slow Blink. Glad you are here on this beautiful Thursday in the bluegrass. Hope you're having a wonderful day. Have you seen the movie Patton with George C. Scott? In one sense, one of the scenes there, Patton is so upset that there's a war going on and he's missing it. Missing the war. Can you imagine that? So it's a memorable scene in itself, but it also plays a role in our next song. It inspired it. It's Ben Folds 5, WRFL.

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1: 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Don't you know that the work is
2: destined? Oh, yes. Check it out here only on WRFL. We just heard from Hooskadoo, the song No Promise Have I Made from Candy Apple Gray. Hooskadoo's leap from SST to Warner Brothers. Yes, a major, but Warner was traditionally the most artist-friendly of the American majors. And then after the band broke up, with Bob Mould, Grant Hart going off to their solo work and whatnot, Greg Norton, the bassist, opened a restaurant, Norton's, which had a good run there in the Red Wing part of Minneapolis, St. Paul. That's Hooskadoo. Before that, Ben Folds 5, Missing the War, as we already spoke about. That's from the album Whatever and Ever. Amen. It is 12:34 here at WRFL. This is Slow Blink. Glad to be here with you and hope you're having a wonderful day today. We've been doing some album features all summer long. A couple have been queued up. A couple more today coming up as well. I've been kind of a running feature, you might say. And now we'll add another one. Why not? It's R.E.M., Life's Rich Pageant. This album came out this very week, 40 years ago, recorded in Belmont, Indiana, outside Bloomington. The band was staying in condos on the nearby golf course. And big changes for this album. There's a new producer, Don Yeaman. There's more political lyrics on this one, more audible lyrics on this one. And kind of building on the excitement from Fables, the last album, which was one of the biggest things in college radio when it came out. So they're kind of building and trying to grow on that. The name of the new album came from the Pink Panther, from the film A Shot in the Dark, where Peter Sellers, Inspector Clouseau, falls into a fountain and gets out. It's all part of Life's Rich Pageant. So there's your title. Just take away the apostrophe. Life's Rich Pageant. Happy birthday to that album. Here it is, WRFL.

0: That is music from The Wedding Present here on WRFL. We Should Be Together from the album 24 Songs. David Gedge, a busy chap. You know, The Wedding Present, his band, he has his music side projects, he has his music festivals, he has his comic books, he likes to write, and so on and so on. Now, again, from the album 24 Songs, which came out in 23. And again, it's a play on The Wedding Present's Hit Parade, which came out in the early 90s, where, was it 91, 92, they put out a song, one song a month, which is very exciting when they did that, let me tell you. Well, this time they trumped it up. They did two songs a month, hence the name, 24 Songs. That's The Wedding Present. Before that, Robin Hitchcock and the Egyptians, One Long Pair of Eyes from Queen Elvis. And we began the set, as we already spoke about, one of the new album features for the summer, R.E.M.'s Life's Rich Pageant. From the song we heard was Flowers of Guatemala.
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0: And speaking of album features, we are deep into the first album feature we began this summer, The Smiths, The Queen Is Dead. We worked our way through almost half of it now over the summer, you know, week by week, off we go. So our next song is another fan favorite and arguably one of the darker ones on the album. I Had a Really Bad Dream. It lasted 20 years, 7 months, and 27 days, and so on. It's the song Never Had No One Ever, Smiths, WRFL.

That's music from The Associates here at 88.1 WRFL Lexington. Heart of Glass, their version of that Blondie song from Pop Era. The Smiths before that, Never Had, No One Ever, from The Queen Is Dead, out, 40 years ago, if I'm mouth correct, 1986, summer of 86, one of our album features here on Slow Blink. Glad you are here. And, you know, we just heard The Associates, one member of that band, Alan Rankin, went on to teach in Glasgow, in Scotland, and one of his students was in our next band, Stuart Murdoch, Bell and Sebastian. This is, again, another one of our album picks. Speaking of album picks, for summer 2026, 30-year anniversary for this one, Tiger Milk. This was their debut. We're working our way through this one, I guess maybe halfway or so through this one as well. And this week's song was regarded by the band as a triumph. Stuart played it for his friends. You know, Mick Cook, who plays the trumpet and various other instruments, said he was surprised by how good it sounded. The entire album, that is. Again, they're still very young, starting out. They've barely been playing that long when they did this. So here's the song. And again, favorite of another guy in the band, Stevie Jackson, lead guitarist. So see what you think. This is this week's version from the Tiger Milk. It's Bell and Sebastian, WRFL, I Don't Love Anyone.

And that is music from Julian Cope. Here at WRFL, the song is called Promised Land. That's taken from the album Peggy Suicide. At the time of the release, Julian Cope was out in the West Country of England in a manor, you know, like from the late 1790s, and made from the wood of ships from the Bristol Dockyard. Courtney Love was a huge fan of Julian Cope there in the 80s when she spent time in Liverpool, where he's from. And felt before that, we heard Ferdinand Magellan from the wonderfully titled album Absolute Classic Masterpieces Volume 2. And we begin the set with Belle and Sebastian, one of our album features this summer. And this time we heard I Don't Love Anyone, which is from the album Tiger Milk. This is David and Slow Blink. Glad you are here. It's about 107 here at WRFL. And if you're looking for things to do tonight, Thursday, the 30th of July, Robert Fromm Trio will be performing at Kenwick Table at 5:30. Dead Air Dennis will be there Thursday night live at the Fifth Third Pavilion starting at 5 p.m. Tomorrow, the 31st, Born Cross-Eyed, a Grateful Dead tribute at the Borough starting at 8 p.m. Active Ingredients album release show at the Green Lanterns getting started around 8 p.m. Dylan West Band, Two Fisted Willies, Crave Food and Music Festival Day 1, Gatton Park at 4:30. Maggie Lander, Clinton Mullins at Kenwick Table, 5:30. More over WRFL FM. 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Up next, we have a B-side. B-side Secure. It's a B-side, originally B-side to In Between Days, and was added to the collection of B-sides, was what they call it, Join the Dots, or whatever, B-sides and rarities. This compilation, I always like this song. It's kind of underrated in my humble opinion, but see what you think. This is The Cure, WRFL.

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1: We just heard music from the Still Corners here on WRFL. The song was called Endless Summer. The album, Creatures of an Hour. And it's a duo. Greg Hughes is from the U.S., though he lived in England. And that's where he met Tessa Murray, who is English. They met in London at a train shop. And they were on Sub Pop for the first albums. Though now they have their own label called Wrecking Light Records. That's Still Corners. Before that, we heard Future Islands, A Dream of You and Me from the singles, man from Greenville, North Carolina, signed to the label 4AD. We began the set with The Cure a few hours after this, a B-side originally to In Between Days and now on the B-side and Rarities collection. Well, it's about 1:20 here at WRFL. This is David Slowblink. Glad you're here. And have you seen the reviews that Wolf Alice is getting now? The London Times rave on the return show earlier this summer in North London, where they're from. And the song we're going to hear now is the second one that they played out of the gate, apparently, according to a list of the songs that I saw. They also played, towards the end, a cover of Smells Like Teen Spirit from Nirvana and other things. I mean, they are just so happy to see all the acclaim that they are getting. This is in England, that is. And starting a little bit over here, at least in college radio, at least WRFL and other sources, this is Wolf Alice, WRFL.

0: This is brand new music from Sunday Club. Here at WRFL, the song's called Blue Wave from their self-titled album, Sunday Club. New music out of Canada, Manitoba represents. Before that, Charlie Bliss, Tragic, which is from the album Forever, going back a couple years. And Wolf Alice started this off, as we spoke about, with White Horses from their album that came out last year.
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0: That's Crave, and if you hope you caught the interview earlier this week, it was on Mac Show Monday. If not, check the archives, get the inside story, some background information to Crave. Happening this weekend. Up next, we're going to go to Manchester, England. This is the Inspiro Carpets, and the song that we're going to hear is inspired by a novel. It's a novel that I won't reveal the name of the novel because I'm going to tell you what happens in it, so I don't want to spoil it, so still not spoiling, hopefully, but it's a novel about it's a story of a sailor in World War II on a submarine, and he gets away from the boat, and he swims to an island, and you read on and on and on, and they discover it's all allegory. The poor guy had drowned because of his equipment. That's inspired this. It's called Dragging Me Down. Spiral Carpets, WRFL.

Big from the album Big. Before that, Spiral Carpets, Dragging Me Down from Revenge of the Goldfish, as we spoke about. The Student Sustainability Council, or SSC, funds sustainability-related projects on and around campus. 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This is 142 here at WRFL. This is Slow Blink. Up next, our song was inspired by a trip to Berlin in the mid-70s. You know, the age of the Berlin Wall, the Cold War, East versus West, all that. Johnny Lydon spoke of his stay in the West as glorious but bonkers crazy universe, and he loved it. You'll hear a little bit of that Berlin in the song, in the lyrics and so forth. It's the Sex Pistols here on WRFL.

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Johnny Thunders here on WRFL. You can't put your arms around a memory from the album Finally Alone, the Sticks and Stones tapes. Before that, The Only Ones, The Whole of the Law from The Only Ones. And we began the set, as we spoke about, with the Sex Pistols, Holidays in the Sun. It is 1:53. This is David from Slowblink signing off. I hope you've had a great day. Have a lot of fun. I wish you the best for the weekend. Keep it right here if so inclined, because got a treat for you. Because Peyton's up next. He'll be here this afternoon. I hope you have a great week. I will leave you with one last song as we do. And it's kind of 70s in a way, like this last one, but it's a remake of it. It's a remake I think you'll recognize. It's a remake of Pink Floyd. It's Radiohead doing their cover version. Here it is, WRFL Lexington. Have a great one. See you next time.

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1: Hey, hey, everybody. My name is Peyton. You are listening to WRFLX and 88.1 FM. It's my show, The Middle Ground. Thank you all so much for tuning in. Let's go and talk about what we heard. To start the show off, we went through all our play boxes with Ain't It Like by Jared Walker, Going and Gone by Trey Hensley, Think I'll Start Over by John R. Miller, Flicker by Flatland Calvary, and then finish that one up with Next Act by Steep Canyon Rangers. If this is your first time ever listening to the show, the first hour we do a little bit of Americana, bluegrass, folk. In the second hour we switched up some indie, some alternative, to some rock. Yeah, that's all I got for right now, just show intro. Thank you all for listening, hope you all stick around. We're going to go ahead and kick this one off with a song that has been... I've been following since they started recording, since a backyard recording blew up a little bit over Instagram and TikTok. They just released it. This is Abigail Rose and Weston Hunter with Betty's in the Band. Came out last night at 11 p.m. So you all may be some of the first people to actually fully listen to it. Let's go ahead and do it.

0: 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You'll hear genre and theme shows, alternate takes, and plenty of live recordings from the last 60 years of music. So, come and take a dive and join me in the deep end all the way to the left at 88.1 WRFL Lexington.
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0: bruised. Uncle told me once about a place called the Middle Ground.
1: Hey, hey, everybody. My name is Peyton. You are listening to WRFL 88.1 FM. It's my show, The Middle Ground. Thank you all so much for tuning in. Let's go ahead and talk about what we heard. That first one was a brand new one by Abigail Rose and Weston Hunter with Betty's in the Band, followed by Certain by Jesse Wells, a previous Playbox song that I learned from here. Then listen to American Dreaming by Sierra Farrell, and then another new release of an unreleased Found John Prine song, World Without Love, from the upcoming album Found Dogs, which will be some re-releases, some acoustic versions, and then five new release songs counting World Without Love. That's coming out in October. That's all I got for right now. Just again, thank you all for listening. I hope you all are having fun. We've got another 15 minutes of music coming up. I'm talking too fast. We're going to kick off with, again, another new single coming off of Ian Noh's brand new announcement of an album. The first album in 4 years. He announced another one. He announced a single that was coming out a few weeks ago. Didn't say anything about an album, and then now he just announced it last night. We're going to kick this first, next 15 minutes off with the Heidelberg Fisherman's Ball. See y'all in 15.

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0: feet are bruised. Uncle told me once about a place called the Middle Ground.
1: 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My name is Peyton, you're listening to The Middle Ground. Thanks so much for tuning in. Let's go ahead and talk about what we heard. We kicked that one off with the Heidelberg Fisherman's Ball by Ian No, a brand new single off his just announced album after a 4-year hiatus. Then we did a live cut of Kids, covered by Clay Street Unit in Charlotte, North Carolina. And then we did another new single by the Creakers with Follow the Sound. It's the last time you're going to hear from me before we do a genre switch. Just thought I'd let you know that at 3 o'clock, the genre does switch up a little bit to some local, not some local, some indie, alternative, and just some rock. So yeah, I'm going to go ahead and tell you what we're going to hear, though. We are going to do Hanging On by Frank Master first, Love Will Be a Place by Rakoma, Feel It All Again by Winya, and then we're going to finish that 50 minutes up with Second Thoughts by Tobacco Road. But before we do that, we need to talk about what's going on around town. Tonight, Dead Air Dennis and Brian Himes Experience at the Thursday Night Live at the 5th Third Pavilion at 5 o'clock. Tomorrow, Born Cross-Eyed, a Grateful Dead tribute at the Burl at 8. Dylan West Band at 2, Fist of Willie's at 9 p.m. Maggie Lander and Clinton Mullins at the Kenwick Table at 5:30. Saturday, Benjamin Todd and Lost Dog Street Band, Kelsey Walden and Ivan McLeod will be at the Burl Outdoors at 6:30. Crave Food and Music Festival, Day 2, featuring Honeychild, Velvet Elvis, Them Lasses and Old Dogs, Brother Smith, Club Dub at Gatton Park at 11:30 a.m. And an Owl's Block Party with Small Batch, Lace, Bonneville Tigers, and more at Owl's Bar at 5. That's what's going on this weekend. We got a stacked one. But nope, we are going to go ahead and get the music. 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

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You're listening to WRF Lexington at 88.1 FM. My name is Peyton. This is my show, The Middle Ground. Thank you all so much for tuning in. Let's go ahead and talk about what we heard. This is the 3 o'clock, so that means it's the genre switch. So we kicked it off with our 3 o'clock genre switch play boxes. We had Breaking In by Bashful, Mission Accomplished by Broken Social Scene, Clothesline by All American Rejects, Bus Song by Toothpaste, and Punching the Flowers for Death Cab for Cutie. That's all I got for right now. Just thank you all for tuning in for another hour of music. I'm excited to play it. I hope you all are just excited to hear it. We are going to get kick this one off of Julian Casablancas' solo album, Phrases for the Young. This will be Left and Right in the Dark. See y'all in about 15.

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My name is Peyton. It's my show, The Middle Ground. You are tuning in to the 3 o'clock block, which is our alternative indie just rock. So, yeah, let's talk what we heard. That we had three songs. They were a little bit longer. We had Julian Casablancas with Left and Right in the Dark, followed by Nova Baby by the Black Keys, and then finished that up with Blur with Ghost Ship. That's all I really have to talk right now. Again, like I said, I'm enjoying playing music. I hope you're enjoying listening just as much as I'm playing. So getting into it. Then we're going to get a little bit more into indie here. We're going to kick it off with Treacherous Doctor by Wallows. I will see you all in 15.

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My name is Peyton. This is my show, The Middle Ground. Thank you all so much for tuning in. It is 3:45, which means it's the last time you're going to hear from me. So let's go and talk about what we heard. That first one was Treacherous Doctor by Wallows, My Baby by Peter McPoland, 40% by show favorite, The Army, The Navy, and then Under My Skin, a little bit of a live cut from his Red Rock show with Briston Maroney. Like I said, this is the last time you're going to hear from me. Thank you all so much for tuning in for the past 2 hours. If you stuck around the whole show, you're a trooper. Appreciate it. We're going to listen to finish up the show, Talking on the Internet by Spiritual Cramp, Slow Learner by the Viagra Boys, Boys in the Better Land by Fontaines D.C., and we might fit in another song, a little bit of a mystery song. We'll see. But yep, I will see you all next week. Same show, same time slot, same music. I will see you all. Bye-bye.

0: Our racers are lining up for the annual Radio Station Derby. They're finally in their post, and they're off! Going down the front stretch and through turn one, it is neck and neck. Who is going to win this race? As our racers come into turn three, it looks like Commercial Radio is starting to pull ahead, but this race is still as tight as it gets. Coming around the final turn, Commercial Radio is still in the lead, but what's this? Charging from the back of the field and all the way to the left of the pack, it's WRFL Lexington! They come to the line, and WRFL Lexington has done it! The only alternative left of the dial has won the Radio Station Derby! Now let's go down to the track to talk to our winners.
1: 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How do you feel about this win?
2: 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I'm galloping it.
1: Not you. How do you feel about winning the race?
3: Well, you know, we did what we came here to do. Stayed all the way to the left, stayed alternative, and we ended up with a win. So the only thing I'd like to thank is WRFL Lexington for being your only alternative left. So thank you very much.

And welcome to Coming At You Live. Just listened to a little bit of a Tower of Power. Thank you very much, Peyton, for holding down the fort. And now, got a little bit of Atlanta Rhythm Section for you. Keep it locked, 88.1 WRFL.

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1: And welcome back to Coming At You Live. Just listen to a little bit of Midas by Jarley Young. Before that was Atlanta Rhythm Section, So Into You, and the Tower of Power, Don't Change Horses in the Middle of a Stream. So now we're going to go to the second track on the rock and roll alternative album by Atlanta Rhythm Section. Keep It Locked 88.1, and then we would go back a little to Tower of Power, and then I'm thinking I'm going to do some beach music towards the halfway mark. So please enjoy a little bit of more ARS.

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1: 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And you just listened to the Tams Melody, a fun one from a little beach music anthology album we got. Gene Chandler, Duke of Earl before that, and Tower of Power, Can't You See You're Doing Me Wrong, from their Back to Oakland album. Great track. I just recently, the Atlanta Rhythm Section and Tower of Power are new to my vinyl collection, and I love them both dearly. So I'm gonna learn a lot of good new music from both of those. So now we're going to slow it down a little bit, play a little bit of Topsoil for you. Something in the water, keep it locked.
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1: And welcome back to Coming At You Live. Just listened to a little bit of Charlie Young with The Mountain, and before that, Topsoil, Something in the Water. I'll get you back into the beach music swing. But first, let me see what's going on the calendar for this weekend. Robert Fromm Trio at Kenwick Table at 5:30. If you get in your cars right now, from regardless of what part of Lexington you are, you can still get there. Kenwick Table, which is in the Kenwick neighborhood, which is close to Henry Clay. So, Henry Clay's estate. Dead Air Dennis, Brian Himes at Thursday Night Live. So, if you're downtown, that actually starts at 5 o'clock. So, you've got less time to get there, but they're happening. So, tomorrow, Born Cross-Eyed, a Grateful Dead tribute at the Borough at 8. Active Ingredients album release party at the Green Lantern. 8 p.m. at the 21 Plus show. So, that should be fun. Always fun to do album release parties. Dylan West Band, Two-Fisted Willies at 9, and the Crave Food and Music Festival Day 1 featuring Scott T. Smith, Britt Taylor, Wayne Graham at Gadden Park, 4:30. And there keeps on more. There's Maggie Lander and Clint Mullins at Kenwick Table at 5:30. So quite a bit of things going on tomorrow for every type of person listening. Check them out. Benjamin Todd at the Law Street Band, Kelsey Walden and Ivan McLeod, The Burl, 6:30, Saturday night. DJ X, Two-Fisted Willies, 9 p.m. Saturday night. Day 2 of the Crave Music Festival, featuring Honeychild, Velvet Elvis, Them Lasses, and Old Dog, Brother Smith, Club Dub. Gadden Park starts at 11:30, so get out there and have a fun day. Mackenzie Wilmoth at the Kenwick Table at 7 p.m., A Joke with Keaton Todd and Kyle Zorns at Brewer Dude, 6 p.m. There's so much going on this weekend. Al's Block Party with Small Batch, Lace, Boonville Tigers, and more. Al's Bar starts at 5 on Saturday. So many shows, so please check them all out. And that's it for this weekend. There's some stuff going on next week, but we'll get to that next week. For now, let's play a little bit more beach music. I got a little album vinyl here. Keep it locked, 88.1 WRFL.

0: Ladies and gentlemen, we interrupt our program of dance music to bring you a special bulletin from the 88.1 WRFL Lexington Newsroom. At 20 minutes before 8 Eastern Time, Professor Clark of the WRFL student radio station, Lexington, Kentucky, reports observing several explosions of alternative music occurring at regular intervals from the planet Mars. The spectroscope indicates the ad-free music to be moving towards the Earth with tremendous velocity. Professor Wells of the observatory at Princeton confirms Clark's observations and describes the phenomenon as, quote, like a jet of blue flame shot from a gun, unquote. We will now return you to the music of Ramon Raquello, playing for you in the Meridian Room at the Park Plaza Hotel, situated in downtown New York.
1: Never heard that one before, and it's going to be on the list now. I love finding a new one of these every once in a while, just scrolling through. Now I'm going to play a little bit of Journey. We're going to do a double shot of it. I think the first song, I don't know if anyone's heard this, but why not? Mother, Father. Oh, by the way, we did the Catalina, Summertime's Calling Me, Dale Van Horn, but Summertime to Me. And Rodeo Clowns by Topsoil before that.

eyes, you up and gone. I can't believe what I'm seeing, babe.

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1: And welcome back to Coming At You Live. You just listened to Topsoil in Your Dreams. The Animals, I did a double take of Don't Let Me Be Misunderstood, and I Can't Believe It from their album Animal Tracks. For that, we listened to Journey, Mother and Father from their album Escape. So now, we can play some jazz and some beach. But I'm going to play right now a little Calypso by Monterey. Just came out this year. Keep it locked, 88.1 WRFL.

And that was Calypso by Monterey. And now, as I search for some new music, please call in 859-257-9735. Give me some recommendations. If you like what you're hearing, if you just want to hear something completely different, just let me know. I'm game to listen to whatever y'all got to say. So I think a little swing dance is in order. And if I think one of my favorite tracks of theirs, Waiting on the End, keep it locked, 88.1 WRFL.

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1: And welcome back to Coming At You Live. We just listened to, well, first let me talk to you a little bit about the Thrifty Cat, a new resource for UK students that offers gently used clothing, furniture, appliances, textbook decor, and more. The Thrifty Cat is located in the basement of Blazer Dining across the street from Blazer Hall in the old Wildcat Wheel Space. In addition to offering accessible resources to students, donations for gently used items are accepted. Supporting a zero-waste campus, the Thrifty Cat is now open. Let me check something out on turntable one. Interesting. This is a little bit of a test recording for a project that I'm hopefully going to have out here in the next little bit. Then you skip like that. Well, I guess that's it. Hopefully more to come on that. So, but we had a request in the abstract. I apologize if I got your name wrong. I'd like to say it's Stuart. I don't know because we kind of got off the phone before I could get it. But he did request a artist that I have not heard of named Matt Duncan. He did an album back in 2010, 7 songs, and he requests a song, 1,000 Boys from the Beacon album. So shout out to you. I apologize. I wouldn't get your name, but it's okay. Call me back next week and we'll do some more songs. So without further ado, 1,000 Boys by Matt Duncan.

Sylvatica Forest Farm is a locally owned agroforestry farm located in the Clear Creek Valley, an hour south of Lexington. Sylvatica Forest Farm hosts tours of their farm, as well as hands-on workshops on topics such as indoor and outdoor

Nothing like a little bit of the Odyssey of Iska, you know, with Odyssey talk going all around. We're going to take in a completely different direction with a little bit of, thank God I remembered to check and see, it's 45. A little bit of the Drifters.

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1: Mr. Data? The Federation has charted but not explored several Class M planets in that area. Any one of these planets might serve well as a base.
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3: We've heard of your remarkable achievements in terraforming. My crew would very much appreciate looking around.
2: I will say, Captain, we are much too busy right now to be looking after you and your crew.
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1: Mr. Crusher? 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
1: Engage.
5: 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If dancing is not your thing, please step aside. The next DJ act will take you to another level of happiness. In 10, 9,

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2: It's Thursday night, and you know what that means. It is time to play a little bit of 90s, a little bit of noughties, Euro dance music. It is very much time for an on-time Matterhorn Mix. Are you ready? Let's go! How's everyone doing tonight? Hope everyone is doing well. Thank you to Alan for the last couple of hours with his music. He thought I was going to be late. Yeah, you're live on mic too right now, Alan. I know you're going to play golf right now. He told everyone that I was going to be late. I rocked up 5 minutes early. Yeah, you go out the door of shame. I'm here always on time. Always. Yeah. Don't look back in anger. He got panicked because he had to leave the studio exactly, basically at 6 o'clock. And normally I rock up with the Matterhorn fam around about 15, 20 minutes early. We have a little bit of food and stuff like that. But this time we got a little bit of ice cream. So I rocked up 6 minutes before the show and he had already set out all the alarms. Bye, Alan. Love you, mate. Bye. He's listening to the radio. He knows. Anyways, how's everyone doing? I'm loving life right now because I had a bit of ice cream. So you know what that means? Sugar. Yeah. And I need to spin the wheels of steel for you this Thursday night because we got to get going. Your official start to the weekend. And this evening, I'm just going to play a lot of, I don't know, a lot of dance tunes, a lot of rocky dance tunes, a lot of remixes of famous tunes from 70s and remixing them in the dance era because that's what we do at the Matterhorn Mix, playing 90s, noughties, Euro dance music. Right, you don't want to listen to me chitter chatter on the radio. Nah, you want to hear those tunes, don't you? All right, shall we begin? Yeah, why not? Come on. Yeah, come on, let's go. We start off with a little bit of Basement Jacks. What a Thursday night! Gorgon City Remix. Time to jump and shout, people! You're in the mix, the Matterhorn Mix. Let's go!

be the judge. Big shout out to Mark who got in touch. He's ready for the Matterhorn mix. Yes, Mark, this next song is just

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2: Oh yes, we're definitely playing Certified Bangers tonight, putting you in that weekend state of mind. I thought, which Wookiee song shall I play? Shall I play Sunshine My Girl, the Sophie Tucker remix, or should we play To Be Real? But you know what? It's my show, I can play both tunes, because they're both dance bangers. You're in the mix, the Matterhorn Mix. Let's go!

0: Baby, baby, oh yes, playing you summer dance bangers. Don't you dare go nowhere, because we're coming back at you like Cleopatra.
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0: 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More information about the club and how to get involved is available on the Kentucky Music Businesses Club's BB Involved page or Instagram at kmbc.uky.
1: 6:30 in the Bluegrass this wonderful Thursday night, the 30th of July. It's almost August. And that angelic voice you heard across the way from me, she is the executive producer of the Matterhorn Mix. But not only that, she is the executive producer of my life. And yesterday we celebrated 10 years of marriage.
0: Wow.
1: It's Heidi.
0: It is. It was an amazing 10 years together. I love you.
1: A decade. Oh, hello. Good evening.
0: Hi.
1: I love you too.
0: Yay.
1: How's everyone doing? Yeah, I hope you're all doing well this wonderful Thursday night. We love doing our silly little radio show for you in 15 minutes time. Heidi is going to come back into the Matterhorn Cave because it's all about Heidi's geek chic news. Can you give us a little sous-son of what you're going to be talking about? You got to use, let's say, six words.
0: I can use four letters.
1: I can use four letters. All right, so that's five. You got one more word.
0: SDCC.
1: All right, SDCC. Perfect. Look at you. You are so good.
0: I'm on it. Good.
1: All right, back to the tunes. If I fade up Ox 2 like that, I push the red button to go live. I use my DJ controls, flip the fader to the right, push the button because you know it's a dance banger next.

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1: All right, it is that time again. Heidi joins us back in the Matterhorn Cave because it is time for Heidi's Geek Chic News. Oh my goodness, she's flying in. Here's a superhero landing. Now.
2: Whew. That's quite the trip.
1: Superhero landing.
2: Yeah, I know.
1: Lots of...
2: It's tough on the knees, though.
1: It's tough on the knees?
2: Yeah.
1: And what about the fist when you land down on the fist?
2: Yeah, I mean, like, as long as you hold it. It's like when you throw a punch. You know, you just got to do it. Hold your hand the right way, and then you're going to be fine.
1: How's the spandex? Is it working well?
2: I mean, every so often, you got to deal with some issues. But, you know, in the grand scheme of things, the flattering profile is worth it.
1: Excellent. All right, Heidi. What have you got in store for us this week?
2: Well, San Diego Comic-Con has been going on, so there has been all sorts of news that has come out of that. But I am going to start with something that is near to and dear to my heart. I don't remember if you have seen it or not. I think you have. I think you've seen the original.
1: What is it?
2: Spaceballs.
1: Of course I've seen the original.
2: I don't know. You haven't seen Princess Bride or something. So
1: I haven't seen Princess Bride.
2: I was like, there's a classic that you've not seen, and I couldn't remember how many there
1: were. I'm guessing I saw Spaceballs before you did.
2: Possibly. Because I don't remember when I saw it. But I was older. I was definitely older, at least in high school.
1: Oh, then I definitely saw it before.
2: Okay,
1: you.
2: Yeah. Just because you were in high school before
1: I saw
2: before
1: it before
2: me.
1: You. No, I saw it like way before high
2: yeah.
1: school.
2: Yeah. Well, there is, of course, the... sequel
1: yes.
2: to Spaceballs is
1: I
2: coming
1: know.
2: Out. It's not until 2027, so we have a ways to wait for it. But they did just have the first panel kind of to launch the mm-hmm. big shebang
1: yes.
2: to get all of the advertising yeah. out there. And there's not a lot of information in terms of you know plot or anything
1: yeah.
2: like that out there, but it was just nice to see a lot of the older actors come back. The Mel Brooks is in the movie, but he was not at the panel. He is 100 years old.
1: Yeah, he is.
2: He's literally 100 years
1: that.
2: Old.
1: I knew that.
2: And so surprising, I think no one, at least I would hope not, he is not getting all kitted out in the gold paint and the prosthetics and those kinds of things like he did for the first movie. They just did motion capture for his face and got him to record the lines and all that sort of stuff. So that will be a little CGI magic, which I think everyone should be fine with.
1: I think so.
2: I mean, let the man live his life.
1: Yeah.
2: He is 100 years old. And this also marks the return of Rick Moranis
1: yep.
2: to the film industry.
1: I love
2: and
1: that.
2: He,
1: Rick Moranis.
2: Yes.
1: There you go.
2: And he came out of, they did a whole thing where all the others actors and actresses who were there all were up on stage. And then they were trying to figure out, oh no, where's Rick? Yeah, we can't find him. We need to comb the audience. And so they did the joke that they did from the first movie
1: yes.
2: with the big giant combs.
1: Yeah.
2: And there were all of these people dressed in his outfit
1: yeah.
2: with the big black helmet, and eventually, as they revealed person after person, then one of them was him.
1: Nice,
2: and he got of course resounding ovation
1: yes.
2: for that. It's the first Comic-Con he has ever been to.
1: Yeah,
2: for those people that don't know, he left the acting because his wife became very ill,
1: mm-hmm.
2: And so he decided to stay and take care of his kids. And that's why he left the industry for such a long time.
1: Bravo.
2: And now is back. And they.
1: I think he's only came back for Mel Brooks. That was.
2: Yeah.
1: It.
2: Yeah. Because it's. One
1: I
2: of
1: don't
2: those
1: know anything, but that's my
2: apparently
1: guess.
2: Apparently, it was not

0: actually Mel Brooks's idea to reboot, not reboot because it's a sequel, but to bring everything back. Instead, it was Josh Gad's idea.
1: Okay.
0: And he was the one that called around and pitched this idea.
1: Who, if you don't know who Josh Gad is?
0: He's the main character in Lone Star is the character that he plays in the original movie. And so he was the one that really kind of got the ball rolling on everything.
1: Wait, Josh Gad?
0: No. Am I wrong?
1: Yeah, you're wrong. Josh Gad is Olaf.
0: Oh.
1: Are you mixing up people?
0: I am. I probably am. My brain.
1: Yeah. Josh Gad is Olaf.
0: So, sorry. So, apparently, he was the one that got... Sorry. I promoted you. You're welcome.
1: Yeah. Because he's going to take over Barth.
0: Oh, he's going to take over Barth.
1: Probably.
0: Okay.
1: John Candy. I don't know, but I'm guessing that.
0: Yeah, probably.
1: Yeah.
0: So, he was the one that got it going, and everyone else was just like, okay, this seems wild and fun, and let's do it. Apparently, they showed a bunch of footage of them coming onto the set, and a lot of the people who had been associated with it before. It was the first time they'd seen each other in, you know, decades, and so there was crying, and there were hugs, and it was all very emotional and fun and heartwarming. And
1: use the Schwartz.
0: The Schwartz. So there you go. That is something to look forward to.
1: Very much so. 2027. Love it. Mel Brooks, the creator of my favorite musical, without a doubt.
0: Really?
1: Do you know what my favorite musical is?
0: Favorite musical. Robin Hood, Men in Tights?
1: No, Robin Hood, but it's still a good movie.
0: And it's a great musical, too.
1: It is. I don't think it's a musical, but yes.
0: Hey.
1: And that is the one they need to bring to stage. Have they already done Robin Hood, Men in Tights?
0: If they haven't, I mean, it's just sitting right there.
1: Oh,
0: it's
1: my goodness.
0: Ready to go.
1: Let's do it.
0: Yeah. I would. I don't know how much of the jokes.
1: We're manly men.
0: We're men in tights. Tights. I don't know if all of the jokes would be appropriate for 2026.
1: Call the locksmith. Great ending.
0: Yes. But
1: if you don't know,
0: because Blazing Saddles would not be able to be made today.
1: No,
0: definitely not.
1: My favorite musical?
0: No. What is it?
1: The Producers.
0: Ah, yes. That's true. I think some little corner of my mind knew that, but
1: love it.
0: It was a dark corner. There you go. That is our love for Mel Brooks all in one.
1: Yeah, all in one.
0: All in one.
1: All right, what's up next?
0: For another thing I didn't know was coming out, there is going to be a Blade Runner TV show.
1: Yeah?
0: I did not know that.
1: Okay.
0: I think that was in some dark corner of your brain
1: somewhere. You know what they should do as well? There you go. I know they just rebooted The Running Man that came on Amazon Prime, I believe. I don't know.
0: Did it?
1: That would be a great TV show to do.
0: Well, Prime is the one that's doing Blade Runner.
1: Oh, okay.
0: Blade Runner 2099.
1: Got it.
0: That's what it's going to be called.
1: They should do The Running Man TV show. That's primed for an actual TV show because it's a TV show within a TV show.
0: Ooh, meta.
1: Yeah, I know.
0: Very meta.
1: Mm.
0: It's going to have Michelle Yeoh in it.
1: Oh, nice.
0: As the leading the ensemble.
1: Leading lady?
0: Yeah.
1: Nice.
0: I thought that was going to be really cool.
1: That's pretty cool.
0: So there's not a lot of info again on that one. Its production's just kind of taken longer than they thought it was going to. There was the Hollywood strikes in 2023. And so that slowed things down a bit, but they said that they were making progress. They had a teaser trailer for it, and it will premiere in November. So something for the darkened, cold times, I suppose. But yeah, I did not even know that was coming. That was coming out, and it is a direct sequel to Blade Runner 2049,
1: all right,
0: the sequel movie that came out a couple of years ago, which I really liked.
1: Mm-hmm.
0: I actually had I seen the original Blade Runner? I might have seen them in the wrong order. I might have actually seen
1: the sequel.
0: Watch
1: the original.
0: Yeah, I think
1: I'm surprised because you love Harrison Ford.
0: I do. I do love me some Harrison Ford.
1: Strange.
0: And so that's why I think I went and watched the sequel because I saw that he was in it, and then I was like, oh, I'll just go back and watch the original one.
1: Do you want to know something
0: funny?
1: Just as we mentioned Blade Runner, Harrison Ford, and everything. The podcast that I listen to, Dropping Names, which is because I'm a huge Star Trek fan, but it's not a Star Trek podcast. No, Brent Spider and Jonathan Frakes talk, and they always invite a guest over, and they're always dropping names.
0: Yes,
1: right. They casually mentioned to Michael Dorn, who is on it, that Tom Selleck was actually going to be Indiana Jones.
0: Really?
1: I never knew that.
0: And did he get cast in something else?
1: No, he couldn't get out of his Magnum PI last season. They wouldn't let him out. And he was actually meant to be Indiana Jones.
0: I wonder what that would have done to change the world.
1: I don't know about the world, but I could see Tom Selleck as Indiana Jones when you now mention it.
0: I don't know. It is such Harrison Ford, though, like in my brain. I don't think I could.
1: I was like, that's a really cool casting. I know Harrison Ford is uber cool.
0: Yes.
1: But I can't believe like he didn't get out of his Magnum PI
0: contract until it was too late.
1: No, they wouldn't let him go out because he's still signed up for another season.
0: Yeah, because they can't recast it for the last season. That ain't going to happen.
1: That's right.
0: But yeah, so I don't know if they'll do little cameos or something like that. If they
1: Same thing, like Pierce Brosnan.
0: Yeah.
1: He didn't get it like we had Timothy Dalton become James Bond before Pierce Brosnan because he was meant to get, but he couldn't get out of his TV contract either.
0: So Timothy Dalton became Bond.
1: Yeah. You locked him up. Lock him in.
0: I'm telling you. You got to lock him in. Nothing but trouble.
1: All right. We got 3 minutes and 30 seconds.
0: All right. There is a lot of stuff going on in the Avatar The Last Airbender universe.
1: Yes.
0: The new movie is out on Paramount.
1: Mm.
0: And they also did a trailer for the new TV series.
1: Oh, okay.
0: As well.
1: On so that Paramount Plus?
0: It is.
1: Or just online?
0: It is on Paramount Plus. It is going to drop on October 9th.
1: All right.
0: And I believe they're doing all 26 episodes at once. I feel like I heard that somewhere, and I don't know why.
1: The next stage of Avatar Airbender.
0: Yes, it is the Avatar that comes after Korra.
1: Okay, this is a brand new...
0: Yes.
1: We haven't met.
0: Yeah, so the movie follows Aang and the gang
1: in
0: their
1: 20s,
0: older
1: 30s,
0: lives. And then the TV show follows the next Avatar after Korra.
1: Okay.
0: Who was an earthbender.
1: Got it. So we got
0: anything in that universe?
1: Got it. Airbender, waterbender, now earthbender.
0: No. Yes.
1: Okay.
0: And yes. So it's...
1: And the next firebender then.
0: Yes, it would be after that.
1: Oh, that would be good.
0: Yeah.
1: I'm enjoying the firebender.
0: Yeah. It'll be interesting. Apparently, it is a direct sequel to the Korra series. So the aftermath of that series, there was a big giant battle at the end.
1: Oh, I haven't seen the finish.
0: I'm not going to spoil it for you, but there was a big giant battle at the end. It had lots of ramifications that settle the world for this next series.
1: Can I be honest?
0: Do it.
1: I tried 3 times to finish Korra.
0: I know you did.
1: 3 times now I've tried to finish that series, and every time I'm just like, I find it really difficult to get through some of the episodes. But I keep on getting told that the last season is really good.
0: Yes. From what I remember, and I don't even know if I saw every single episode. I think I just saw bits and pieces there. But yes. And I think they took that to heart, and the next series is going to directly address some of that.
1: Okay.
0: And what Korra's legacy would be, should be, and is.
1: Yeah. It was just poorly written. I'm sorry. I shouldn't be mean.
0: Ooh.
1: It was just poorly written.
0: It wasn't for you.
1: No. I'm not talking about it So I don't know. I won't say anything. Female character, I don't think she was written well.
0: Gotcha. You had a hard time enjoying her as a character.
1: Yes. For that time period, I think she wasn't written well. It was very much like she shouldn't be like, oh, love interest. You know, like, no, she's the Avatar.
0: Yeah, well, like I said, there's probably some context, I think, from the last season that I know that you don't know.
1: Oh, okay.
0: That might address some of that.
1: All right. I'll just keep watching.
0: Yeah, so...
1: Keep slunging away.
0: But I think that's the thing is, if you have to wait, 4 seasons?
1: Yeah.
0: 3 or 4 seasons get there?
1: Yeah.
0: Then that... maybe that is a problem in and of itself.
1: Got it. It was too much romance. Really? I just wanted to see her, you know, hi-ya!
0: Hi-ya?
1: Hi-ya! Like Miss Piggy. Hi-ya!
0: Hi-ya! Miss Piggy would be an amazing avatar, but she would also use her powers maybe not always for the forces of good.
1: What is she? She's a handbender.
0: Yeah. You will respect her as the queen
1: is. My name is Hammy. We're all ham benders here. Don't worry. I respect the ham. Don't worry.
0: True. You are one of the very few people that can make that joke.
1: I am one with the ham.
0: Yes.
1: Not
0: yes,
1: one with the Schwartz. I'm one with the ham.
0: And there it comes full circle.
1: Right. Thank you, Heidi, for our wonderful Geek Chic news. One day we should just do a 2-hour fill and just talk for 2 hours, and maybe I'll play a couple of songs. What are they going to do? What are they going to do? Kick me off the air? Yeah, they probably will. Yeah, it's true. All right. Second hour begins now.
2: And now for the moment you've all been waiting for. From the University of Kentucky, wearing the number 88.1 and playing the position of all the way to the left, you're listening.

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1: 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How's everyone doing? 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They should do. Heidi, my dear, we just don't have the time. What is the 7 at 7?
2: The 7 at 7 is when you curate a very special mix of 7 absolute banger songs in order to get our weekend going just the way that it should be.
1: Banger what?
2: Banger songs. I was going to say tunes, and then my brain just wouldn't come up with the word tunes, and I had to pivot, and there was an awkward pause. It was a whole thing.
1: All right, we start off Daft Punk. Track 1 of the 7 at 7, Face to Face, begins our night.

go next to track three. Absolute crime that there's only one song that they ever created. They were offered an album, but they turned it down. Trio of DJs, but they're called Stardust. Music sounds better with you. 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

for French DJ's Mojo. Absolute class banger. You know it. It is a certified banger. We got a little bit of Lady Hear Me Tonight to start off your weekend just right.

Do your thing, Basement Jacks. We go to the finale, the 7 at 7, the main event, the pinnacle, whatever you want to call it. And we finish off with a little bit of Michael Gray. Yes, we go a little bit of Borderline. The track to take you for your weekend. You're in the mix, the Matterhorn Mix. I'm Hammy Bilker.

0: caught me off guard there. I was just too enjoying the tunes. I hope everyone is doing well. That is it. That's the 7 at 7. That's the problem. I just lose myself in the music. Quite literally, I go back to a bygone era for me. Whew, love that. If you want to know what I've been playing so far on the show, you can always go to wrfl.fm/events. wrfl.fm/Matterhorn to see my set list of all what I've been playing since 2019. All right, that's all right. We've still got 30 minutes left of more dance tunage. So don't you dare go nowhere, because we're coming back at you like Cleopatra.
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Yes, everyone is loving life. Thank you so much for getting in touch. I got Charles, who called in. Hello, mate. Hope you're doing everything all right. Just finished work, and now he's driving off home. I know he's got a little bit of a long drive. So, Charles, thanks for the support, and thank you for listening to us here on our silly little radio show. I'm going to play you this tune for you, Charles. Dion Solo's version, Highway to Hell. Just be safe driving. Let's go!

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1: All right, it is that time where we talk a little bit about WRFL's events calendar. 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
2: And at Two Fisted Willie's at 9 p.m., they are going to have the Dylan West Band.
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1: This takes us to Saturday and the Burl Outdoors at 6:30 p.m. We've got Benjamin Todd, Lost Dog Street Band, Kelsey Walden, and Ivan McLeod.
2: And at the Two-Fisted Willie,

0: No, like rub-a-dub-dub, club-dub in the tub.
1: That's also adorable. I just imagine lots of little rubber duckies.
0: Yeah.
1: Anyway.
0: Oh, my goodness. That's a great.
1: Oh, club-dub in the rubber duckies?
0: Yeah, club-dub in the rubber duckies. The rubber-dubs?
1: The rubber-dubs.
0: The rubber-dubs?
1: That's the tribute band.
0: There you go.
1: At Kenwick Table on Saturday, August 1st at 7 p.m., they are going to have Mackenzie Wilmoth.
0: Happening at Brewer Dude, 6 p.m. Saturday evening. Excuse me.
1: A joke with Keaton Todd and Kyle Zorns. And finally, on Saturday, August 1st.
0: I inhaled, and then, like, you know when you swallow, when you inhale, accidentally?
1: Yeah.
0: That's what happened.
1: You got a bug.
0: Al's Bar, 5 p.m. on Saturday. Sorry, my dear.
1: That's
0: Al's
1: all right.
0: Block Party. Who's performing?
1: Small Batch, Lace, Bonneville,
0: yes.
1: Tigers, and...
0: And more. Is it more. Bonneville Tigers or Bonneville and Tigers?
1: Just, no, Bonneville Tigers. The whole one phrase.
0: Yes.
1: Not just regular Tigers, Bonneville Tigers. That's
0: great.
1: The way that it's going to be. There's a lot going on this weekend.
0: A lot. All right. We still got what?
1: I don't know.
0: 8 minutes? No.
1: I'm not paying attention
0: 12
1: to
0: minutes?
1: Clock.
0: 13 minutes left?
1: Who knows?
0: Gavin's not in the house tonight. No problem. At the top of the hour. Ren is covering for Gavin. They'll be taking over the airways with their zoo crew. I don't know if they're doing a talk show. Are you doing a talk show, guys, tonight? Are you doing it? Yes? I don't know. We'll see. We'll make it up.
1: The funny part is what they can hear is on a delay.
0: Oh, yeah. There's a 20-second delay. That's it. So, yeah. They might not be even listening. Who knows? No one listens to me, right, my dear?
1: What?
0: Yeah, exactly. All right. I dedicate the next song to you, my dear, because you are such a low rider.

Carl Watson remix. We go next to an LP duo.

Bobby remix. A little bit Molly. Yes. Setting your Thursday night just right. Could Be Loved, placed next on the Matterhorn Mix.

That remix. LPGOB is in the house. Could you be loved? All right, that about wraps up my stint for this week. Fear not, we'll be back next week. Same bat time, same bat place. The Matterhorn Mix, playing you 90s, noughties, Eurodance music. Thursdays nights, 6 to 8 p.m. But I'm not just going to leave you. No, Ren's up at the top of the hour for another couple of great hours here on 88.1 FM WRFL Lexington. I'm going to leave you with an absolute house classic. Some might say a certified banger. David Morales presents The Face. Of course, it's Needing You. And I'm playing you the club mix. Dance tunes as they need to be heard. You be safe. Have a wonderful weekend. And we'll see you next week. Bye-bye.

0: All right, ladies and gentlemen, up next with their hilarious stand-up routine, we have Jake from WRFL Lexington.
1: Oh, come on. Come on.
2: So, what's the deal with WRFL Lexington? It's Lexington's only alternative left.
3: What?
2: Huh? Knock, knock. Who's there? It's Lexington's only alternative left.
3: There's no way.
2: WRFL.
3: What did he say? I don't know.
2: All right, how about this one? How about this one? Why'd the chicken cross the road to the left? Get to WRFL Lexington, because it's like your only alternative left, and he was on the right side. All right, it looks like that's my time.
0: All right, then. Give it up for Jake from WRFL Lexington.